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2: And now for the good news from John chapter 1. 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And in him was life, and that life was the light of all mankind.
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2: Well, it's been a very cool start, but it will warm up to 15 today, and a sunny day on the way sounds pretty good. Tomorrow, reasonably warm, but some showers and 18, and Sunday, partly cloudy, 13.

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0: 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But this morning, your job is not done. 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You can do it inside the next 10 minutes, in fact, before we play our next Christian song by For King and Country. It's called Ever and Ever Before.
1: And as I was having a shower, I started thinking through our love story.
2: Fully clothed, by the way. A fully clothed shower.
1: I started thinking through our love story, and that I was thinking about, you know, we've been engaged. Our engagiversary was 15 years ago, and that I love her more today than ever and ever before. And that was the thought. And so anyway, I just started singing what ends up, I guess, at some level being the chorus of this song. And
2: I was in the bathroom and wrote the verses right then and there.
0: Yep, it's a love song. It's in 10 minutes. 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
1: Everybody always asks me, like, what's my mission or my statement, you know? And it's just like, I don't know that I have a mission, you know?
2: Right.
1: Or they'll, you know, they put labels on stuff, and it's like they want to put me in the same category as, like, a pastor or something, and I'm not, you know? I never got in this to be a pastor. I got in this because I love God, and I just wanted to write about my life.
0: Yeah, I love his authenticity. In 10 minutes, it's his song called Rise. 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

Clio magazine advises that with a modicum of talent and a lot of hard work, virtually anyone can move beyond their drab, no-name universe into that cherished inner circle known as the A-list. So get off the couch and change your destiny. They suggest find whatever it is you're good at and do it. Don't try and fake a talent that you don't have. Learn to enjoy the spotlight. Be the star of your own stage. And never be mean to waiters. What goes around, comes around. So

0: 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Jesus said, "Build your house on rock and not on sand." Be careful whose advice you listen to. Always stand fast for that which is good and brings hope, love, and nurture to others.
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0: 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People like Emily believing in Christian music and a Christian message above all else.
1: Just uplifting. It's nice to have a break from, I guess, the daily news and hear some good news for a change. Yep, really good. I always flick to it while I do deliveries some afternoons, so I always flick to it and have a listen. Always enjoy it.
0: It's an awesome message. Thank you, Emily. 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

0: This was rather alarming as a headline here in Hobart. 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
1: The lowest growth rate in the nation. The Centre for Population is predicting that by 2028-29, Tasmania will be the first state in Australia to enter natural decline, meaning that deaths here will outnumber births.
0: One of the many headlines taking place, and you'll be hearing them all with the 11 o'clock news bulletin moments away, Ultra 106.5.

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1: In this bulletin, Pauline Hanson heading to Melbourne and a global cybercrime syndicate taken down. With the details, I'm Jaden James. The US president claims oil prices will drop like a stone, promising a peace deal with Iran could be signed within days. Planned strikes have been cancelled just hours after Donald Trump promised Iran was going to be hit very hard. He stressed an agreement has been reached conceptually on the key sticking point of nuclear weapons.
2: They will not only not have, they will not purchase, develop in any way, any shape, in any way, shape or form a nuclear weapon. They will not have a nuclear weapon.
1: An Iranian foreign ministry spokesman says talks of a deal is speculation and nothing has been finalised. The Australian Defence Minister's trip to England has been thrown a curveball following the resignation of his British counterpart. UK Defence Secretary John Healey has quit over military spending cuts just hours before he and Richard Marles were scheduled to meet. There are concerns of clashes between groups of protesters when the One Nation leader visits Melbourne. Pauline Hanson is attending a fundraiser in the Victorian capital. Chief of Staff James Ashby says they are seeing support from voters in Victoria, indicating he may be willing to offer funding to campaigning against Labor in the November state election.
3: I wouldn't be adverse to providing that loan to them because Jacinda Allen's got to go just as much as Anthony Albanese.
1: One Nation's Fire the Liar campaign has raised over $2.8 million. A cybercrime syndicate that washed more than half $1 billion for international hackers has been dismantled by a global police operation, Toby Goff reports.
4: Two foreign administrators have been arrested in the US state of Georgia following a Europol-led sting targeting an underground dark web service known as Audi A6. For over a decade, the network allegedly took illegally obtained cryptocurrency from cybercriminals, cleaned it, and converted it into traditional currencies. The service is suspected of laundering more than $542 million between 2022 and 2025. Local investigators discovered the syndicate was used to launder a ransom payment extorted from an Australian business during a recent cyber attack. More than 30 servers have been seized, dozens of websites taken down, and over $1 million in crypto assets frozen as global investigations continue. Toby Goff reporting.
1: In sport, the total prize money for the Wimbledon tennis tournament has been increased to £64.2 million. That's more than $122 million. First round losers will get at least £80,000. The tournament gets going June 29. In soccer, Mexico got the 2026 World Cup underway this morning by comfortably beating South Africa 2-0 in a match that saw three players sent off. And Kayleigh McEwen has won the women's 200-metre backstroke at the Australian Swimming Trials ahead of Iona Anderson. That's the latest news in sport. I'm Jaden James.
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7: Premier Jeremy Rockliffe has confirmed he knew Madeleine Ogilvy was involved in a Supreme Court case before she denied it to a parliamentary committee. A man and woman from Clarendon Vale have been charged after an alleged toy gun holdup at a Rosmi bottle shop. And a
8: now
7: serial
8: for good news, and in a time of darkness here in Hobart, it's good to talk about the light. John chapter 1 talks about the Word becoming flesh, that's Jesus, and it says the light shines in the darkness, and the darkness has not overcome it. And then it says the Word became flesh and made his dwelling among us. We have seen his glory, the glory of the one and the only who came from the Father, full of grace and truth.
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8: After a chilly start, it's going to be 15 today. Some sunny weather on the way, which is very nice. Tomorrow, showers and 18. Sunday, partly cloudy and 13. It looks like a sunny day for Monday.

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1: A few years ago, whilst my husband and I were on the way to a doctor's appointment where I was actually diagnosed with breast cancer, there was a verse that was shared on the hour, and it was from Psalm 121, which is actually my mum and dad's wedding verse. And, you know, it was, "The Lord watches over you. He will never let you go," basically. And I didn't know then that my life was about to dramatically change. And what a verse to go into breast cancer with at the age of 27. So those words, they might seem irrelevant sometimes, but boy, do they pack a punch.
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1: When we do really well, we feel really great about ourselves. 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

0: When I was a kid, being sent to your room was a punishment. But today, a lot of parents can't get their kids to leave their rooms. I'm Deb Sorensen for Focus on the Family Australia. Kids' bedrooms have become their media hubs. Children have televisions, video games, and even computers connected to the internet in their rooms. Studies show that only half the children say they have parental rules regarding their TV viewing, and about 40% have no rules regarding their internet usage. I'm all for giving kids freedom as they grow, but this is a dangerous trend. Television isn't as innocent as it used to be, and we all know how much bad stuff is available in cyberspace. As parents, we need to be aware of what our kids are watching more today than ever. And as a priority, let's ensure our kids' bedrooms are a safe place and make them a media-free zone. For all the latest news and advice regarding your family's well-being, visit our website at families.org.au.
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0: also, I guess, a similar station in South Australia when we started there as well. What does Ultra 106.5 mean to me? 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And it really offers us little packages to keep us together and to keep moving in the right direction. It's really just contributed to building on the foundations that we've got as a family. So just really appreciate you guys and what you do for our family and for the greater Hobart. There's so many snares and traps out there on the radio, so just want to point my family in the right direction, which is what you guys offer.
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Minutes to go before 12 o'clock. 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
1: In this bulletin, financial experts warning of changes to the capital gains tax and Victorian police facing more funding cuts. With the latest news, I'm Gareth Stafford. Iran's foreign ministry has dismissed talk of a peace deal with the US as speculative. Donald Trump has claimed a memorandum has been prepared and an agreement could be signed within days after calling off further strikes. But a spokesperson in Tehran says nothing has been finalised. Australia's largest wealth management firm, Morgans, is arguing that younger Australians and women will have a harder time building long-term financial security under the proposed new capital gains system. News Corp says that in a submission to a Snap Senate inquiry, Morgans has called for shares to be excluded from indexation changes. They've also told the government most investors aren't part of the privileged minority. A local clinical trial is offering fresh hope for millions of migraine sufferers. The New Curtin University-led trial is investigating whether migraines may be linked with blood flow to the brain. The research is exploring whether targeted nutritional supplements to support neurovascular health can help prevent attacks before they happen. Professor John Mamo says it could lead to chronic sufferers not having to manage with pharmaceutical drugs.
2: There's been very few studies globally that have adopted this approach. So we believe we've got potentially an intervention which would be safe, well-tolerated, an over-the-counter product that could be picked up from the pharmacy and could lead to sustained long-term migraine pain reduction.
1: About 4.9 million people in Australia live with migraines. Victorian Police Union Chief Wayne Gatt says the latest round of funding cuts to the force is being caused by a state government desperate for dollars. Victorian police have been forced to reduce fingerprint and DNA testing for vehicle theft as crime rates continue to soar across the state. Wayne Gatt says it's a free kick to the crooks.
3: Because that's what it is. It's a free kick to offenders in committing crimes with vehicles. It's a free kick to people committing ag burgs. It's a free kick to organised crime. It can't be seen as anything but that. This will be desperation driven by dollars.
1: 31 people have been arrested in a major police operation in Melbourne's north, among them car thieves and reckless drivers. To sport, and in the AFL, Crows coach Matthew Nix has labelled their 57-point win over the Western Bulldogs last night as their best performance of the year. Dogs coach Luke Beveridge says Adelaide came out firing, dominating the first quarter to set up the game.
4: We beat them last time in Adelaide, and so they steel themselves for retribution, and they got it. They were impressive. We didn't handle their pressure. They clearly won the aerial battle. Nothing we could get going our way. The intensity of their pressure game, not being able to handle it early, was probably the most disappointing thing.
1: Tonight, Gold Coast has dropped veteran ruckman Jared Witts for the game against Geelong. That's the latest news and sport. I'm Gareth Stafford.
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7: A man has died in a shed fire at Richmond in Tasmania's southeast, with police believing the blaze was deliberately lit. Premier Jeremy Rockliffe has confirmed he knew Madeleine Ogilvie was involved in a Supreme Court case before she denied it to a parliamentary committee. And Tasmania Devils fans have just hours left to lock in their shot at a priority membership for the club's first AFL season. For more of the latest and to be notified when news breaks in your area, download the free Pulse Tasmania app today.
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8: And now for the good news from John chapter 1. Now the Pharisees who had been sent questioned him. This is John the Baptist. Why then do you baptize if you are not the Messiah, nor Elijah, nor the prophet? And John said, I baptize with water, but among you stands one you do not know. He is the one who comes after me, the straps of whose sandals I'm not worthy to untie.
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8: And just a reminder, it is the On Air On Purpose appeal. And thank you. We've had a couple of donations come in over the last couple of hours, which is very much appreciated. 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And thank you to Christopher, who made a donation, and also Kelly. And Kelly said thank you. Thank you, Kelly. Thank you, Christopher. Thank you to the many who have already donated. We're very, very close now to a milestone of $25,000. 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All right, weather today looks like a pretty nice day. Sunny and 15. It was rather cool this morning. And then tomorrow showers and 18. Sunday partly cloudy and 13.
11: Ladies, lunchbox.
8: Hello, Lunchbox. This is Scotty with you. It's a Friday afternoon. It's the 80s Lunchbox. And we got some. I'll tell you what, there's a band called Scandal and Patti Smyth. And they had a big hit in 1984. I'm going to play it for you in about 6 minutes from now. And a couple of things behind that song that I've been doing in my research, I'm just like, what? I'm going to tell you about that real soon. But we should kick it off with this one from James Rain today, 1988. This is Motors Too Fast.

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1: The value of Christian radio to me is that it's uplifting and I don't have to be worried about what's going to come up in the song lyrics or what the radio announcer is going to say. 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

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Now, you know I like doing a little bit of research about the songs that I'm going to play, and I am absolutely blown away by a couple of things I found out. I don't know how I didn't know this before, but the Scandal. I'm going to play a band called Scandal with Patti Smyth. It's called The Warrior, 1984. John Bon Jovi briefly played guitar with Scandal in 1983. What? How did I not know that? So he left to focus on his own band, Bon Jovi, before both acts broke big in 1984. So there you go. They had John Bon Jovi as their guitarist for a while in 1983. But the other thing about this is one of the biggest what-ifs in rock history, and that is Patti Smyth from Scandal was approached about joining Van Halen after the departure of David Lee Roth. She said no. She said, no, I don't think so. And she said later on that she regretted it for years, and probably so. But anyway, she had this big hit in 1984. This is The Warrior.

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But your support makes that possible. 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

0: Works in simple, man. This is Old 26.5. It's the 80s lunchbox. We're only a third of the way through. Still to come, great music from the Beach Boys. And in 60 seconds, it's one of my very favourite songs from the late 1980s. I'm not going to tell you what it is. What I'm going to do is I'm going to see if you can work it out. I'm going to keep you waiting for 60 seconds, so don't panic. But it was a song that was inspired by a phrase heard during a late night television news bulletin in the late 80s. And its title comes from a phrase used to describe something that goes unnoticed. Worked it out yet? It's one of Australia's biggest rock hits of the 1980s. In fact, the song title was also the title of their 1988 album, and the album was recorded in Australia. And although they're a British band, they found most success here in Australia as well. It was recorded by a band made up of two brothers who had previously worked as session musicians, and they split up, and then they released a song later on called Born Slippy as well, which was a pretty big contrast to this polished 80s song they're going to play for you. And they reunited for a series of live shows celebrating the 30th anniversary of the song that I'll be playing for you in 60 seconds. It's coming up next.
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0: It's the Beach Boys and Kokomo, a very summery song for the middle of winter, but I love it. Hey, thank you so much to the many people who have donated during the On Air On Purpose appeal. Thank you to Christopher. Thank you to Kelly. And Kelly simply said thank you. And thank you, Kelly. We so appreciate you partnering with us to bring this station to Hobart. Thanks to Callum. And Callum said, a great radio station that gives hope. This station stopped me from making a terrible decision several years ago. Thank you, Callum. And thank you for being vulnerable enough for sharing that with us too. That's really appreciated. Karen, thank you, Karen, and thank you, Yovana. And again, Yovana shared deeply. She said, this channel has saved my life more than once. 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

0: There's a card game I love to play called Can I? I used to get together with a group of friends to catch up and we'd play this game. I was so excited when I discovered that another friend of mine also enjoyed the same game. We sat down and played it one day, but it wasn't long into the game that I realised there was something terribly wrong. My friend seemed to have changed the rules, making the game very different to how I'd played it before. We totally disagreed on which rules were best, and so in the end, we just decided it was best not to play at all. Now, winning a card game is not a life or death situation. However, when the rules of the game change, it can create chaos amongst friends. It shows how important rules and laws really are to keep the peace. Many people see religion as just a controlling structure that doesn't let you do anything, and yet I find that my faith is the best way to live. It gives me direction and clarity, and that gives me purpose, hope, and peace. I'm Linda Bailey from dailydevotions.com.au.
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Thank you once again. This next song is Michael Jackson, Beat It, and it was from his Thriller album. The funny thing about this is Eddie Van Halen plays the guitar solo. In fact, Michael Jackson wasn't there when Eddie Van Halen arrived at the studios to do it, and so he started making these changes. And then when Michael walked back in, he goes, "Oh, I hope you don't mind. I've changed this, you know." And he made some changes to the song. Michael Jackson loved it. He said, "Fantastic." Eddie Van Halen, there was a deal with Van Halen at the time that they weren't allowed to do anything outside of Van Halen. All the other guys were out of the city, and he said, "I don't want any payment. I don't want any recognition. I'll just come and I'll just play the guitar solo." And the trouble was, it was so Eddie Van Halen that the rest of the band members heard the song and went, "That's you! You did it!" So all of a sudden, it opened it up for them to be able to go do some solo stuff as well. Very funny. So you'll be able to pick the Eddie Van Halen guitar solo, but here's the song, Michael Jackson and Beat It.

Michael Jackson, beat it. That's it for me. I got to beat it. John's in next. Don't forget the On Air On Purpose appeal. And the website to make your donation is Ultra 106 FIV.

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1: In this bulletin, politicians using taxpayer funds to go to the World Cup, a money laundering racket shut down, and a dental products company fined by the ACCC. With more, I'm Gareth Stafford. A group of federal MPs are heading to the Soccer World Cup, but the sports minister, Annika Wells, won't be one of them. Ms. Wells has recently faced scrutiny over a number of taxpayer-funded trips. US President Donald Trump says a deal with Iran to end the current conflict and reopen the Strait of Hormuz is close to being finalized. He says he's called off more strikes on the back of the development.
2: We just made a great settlement of the war with Iran, and we're going to be subject to finalization of documents, which should get done over the next few days. Probably have a signing maybe in Europe, and great thing.
1: President Trump believes that the Iranian Supreme Leader has personally approved the deal. However, an Iranian Foreign Ministry spokesperson says talk of a deal is speculation only and nothing has been finalized. Federal police have helped international authorities smash an offshore money laundering syndicate. The group known as Audi A6 is accused of washing over $500 million for global cyber criminals. Two men were arrested in Georgia following a Europol-led sting that took down the service. An Australian dental products company has paid more than $100,000 in penalties over misleading social media ads. Consumer Watchdog says random shoppers in HiSmiles videos were actually employees of the company. The ACCC says one product was also sold as removing stains when it actually only hid them temporarily. Teachers say they're struggling to hold respectful classroom debates due to Australia's polarised society. Research has found they fear parental retribution over some topics and that students now display a fragility and amplified sense of victimhood. Founder of Real Schools, Adam Voigt, says they're missing out on important skills to help solve problems.
3: A lot of teachers are telling me that when they try to have discussions with students around social issues and issues that are connected in any way to politics, that a lot of what the kids are absorbing is quite extreme, is quite vociferous. Students can sometimes be living next door to another family who's experiencing the same challenges and inequities and injustices that they are, but they're coming to school with vastly different ideas and opinions about what's wrong.
1: The study also found students have very poor civics and citizenship knowledge in everything from politics to the environment to sport. To sport, and in the NRL, Broncos coach Michael Maguire is adamant his team can pull off the unthinkable and defend their premiership. A 48-6 loss to the Rabbitohs has dropped Brisbane to 14th on the table with just 5 wins from 14 games. Maguire says they've been hit hard with injuries and will get their chance to make a late run.
4: Albeit we're probably in a bit of a tough hold at the moment, or tough situation at the moment, we'll get those boys back at some stage. Yeah, we all know what the team's capable of doing.
1: Tonight, the Dolphins host the Roosters. That's the latest news and sport. I'm Gareth Stafford.
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7: A man has died in a shed fire at Richmond in Tasmania's southeast, with police believing the blaze was deliberately lit. Premier Jeremy Rockliffe has confirmed he knew Madeleine Ogilvie was involved in a Supreme Court case before she denied it to a parliamentary committee. And Tasmania Devils fans have just hours left to lock in their shot at a priority membership for the club's first AFL season. For more of the latest and to be notified when news breaks in your area, download the free Pulse Tasmania app today.
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8: 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He who neglects discipline despises himself, but he who listens to reproof acquires understanding.
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8: It's John here for your Friday afternoon. 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We are on air on purpose, And you can donate right now. 6231 1065 is the number. 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
2: 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And I think that's just beautiful. The greatest gift ever given. And, you know, I think that we actually have capacity. We actually have ability. It comes out of a place of faith, not just in what we have, because we live by faith and not by sight. Not what we see that we have, it's what we hear and hear the Father asking us to give.
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Ultra 106.5, David Guetta and Sam Martin, Lovers of the Sun. We are on air on purpose. 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
3: 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An accident, breakdown or slow traffic and it is on. 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

0: Professor Harry Frankfurt states that Western culture is conspicuously full of bull dust. He points out that bull dust is not exactly lying, which opposes truth and reality. Rather, the yarn spinner pays no attention to reality at all. By virtue of this, bull dust is a greater enemy of the truth than lies are. Frankfurt asks, if bull dust is so bad, one must ask the curious question as to why our culture is more tolerant of misrepresenters than liars. Could bull dust offer our culture some mysterious benefit? I'd like to suggest the beginning of an answer. It's inherent, deep within people, that they yearn to have faith, to have hope beyond the forensic evidence, to be able to trust in their fellow humans, even in a wonderful creator God. The tragedy is that this most redeeming of human characteristics is so easily and often exploited.
1: 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The Dream

Ultra 106.5, Toby Mac, Made to Love, as we hit the downhill run to the weekend. Let's see if we can make a run on donations this afternoon. We still have quite a way to go for our June appeal. 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We are on air on purpose. 6231 1065 is the phone number. Here's Teddy Swims and Tones and I.

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1: In this bulletin, the UK Prime Minister under pressure after a key minister resigns, social media helping pregnant mothers, and frustration continues for Victorian drivers. With more, I'm Gareth Stafford. Anti-Pauline Hanson protesters are expected to converge on a One Nation campaign fundraiser in Melbourne tonight. It comes as the party's anti-Labor war chest is rapidly heading towards $3 million. Pauline Hanson's Chief of Staff, James Ashby, says much of the money raised so far is coming from fed-up Victorians.
2: It's great to see so much support for One Nation. Even in a city like Melbourne, we've just got all this support coming out and from high-profile people.
3: Have you got a leader yet for the party in the state?
2: That's the big question that you'll find out in a few weeks.
1: Labor Party President Wayne Swan concedes the party wouldn't have raised anywhere near $2 million from its donation push. Defence Minister Richard Marles's official trip to England has been thrown a curveball following the snap resignation of his British counterpart. UK Defence Secretary John Healey quit over military spending cuts just hours before he and Richard Marles were scheduled to tour an AUKUS naval base together. A study has found social media could help pregnant women and new mums. Georgia Kondek reports.
4: Around 1 in 5 women suffer from depression and anxiety during pregnancy or within the first year of giving birth. James Cook University researchers interviewed North Queensland mums about some of their struggles, which included isolation and barriers to healthcare. They found social media can actually help by connecting mothers with each other, normalising their experiences and accessing helpful information quickly. However, researchers say social media must be carefully managed to prevent misinformation, privacy issues and harmful comparisons.
1: Georgia Kondek reporting. Josie Murray, the grandmother of missing 4-year-old Gus Lamont, has faced court on a firearms charge. The 75-year-old was arrested and charged with owning or possessing a silencer in February. She's not facing any charges over the disappearance of Gus, despite being named as a suspect. The 4-year-old vanished in September, and despite numerous searches, his remains are yet to be found. Nearly a week after it crashed, the Vic Roads website is still not fully up and running. The crash has impacted on all Vic Roads services, including licensing applications, amongst the worst hit car dealers and their customers. Vic Roads Corporate Affairs says slowly elements of the system are coming back online. To sport, and in the AFL, a 9-goal blitz has set up Adelaide's 57-point demolition of the Western Bulldogs last night. Crows coach Matthew Nix says they didn't take their foot off the pedal.
5: We pressured all game. The Bulldogs lifted in that second quarter and really took it to us. But that, even there, that's probably even more pleasing, is the fact that, you know, even when we were challenged in that second quarter, we didn't budge. We are a pressure team. We embrace and we love the contest. We knew we had to bring it.
1: Tonight, Geelong is at home to the Gold Coast. That's the latest news and sport. I'm Gareth Stafford.
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8: A new $1.2 million off-lead dog park has opened in Cambridge on Hobart's eastern shore. Endeavour Group says it won't renew its lease on Joseph Cromie Wines near Launceston as part of a major restructure. And a man has died in a shed fire at Richmond in Tasmania's southeast, with police believing the blaze was deliberately lit. For more of the latest and to be notified when news breaks in your area, download the free Pulse Tasmania app today.
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9: 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And now for the good news from Proverbs 12 verse 10. Good people are kind to their animals, but a mean person is cruel.
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a lot of whispers that never made it true. You were looking for an answer while I was looking for you. 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
1: 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In particular, I listen to it in the car, and I spend a lot of time in the car as well. It's encouraging just having that extra person in the background, you know, sharing their worlds with us as well.
2: 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I really enjoy it.
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Well, Dave is down after three with Afternoon Drive, getting you home for the weekend. This is Clean Bandit and Jess Glyn Rutherby.

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1: So I actually started to listen to Ultra 106.5 in 2015. I worked with someone who had it on in my new workplace, and that's how I started listening, and I've been a listener ever since. I think the most important thing is that it can be at any moment or time where you might just hear the right thing. That might be one of the messages that comes through, or it could be a song, it could be just something one of the announcers says, and it's always positive and uplifting. 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So it goes both ways. 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

0: 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News is coming up at 3, then Dave gets you home for the weekend. That's it for me. I hope your team wins, or as my 11-year-old says, I hope they don't get smashed. Have a great afternoon. Olivia Dean is next.
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He was the original 12th man who unfortunately dropped out of the team. Ever stood there when teams were being chosen wondering whose team you were going to get picked on? Some strange feelings can rise up, can't they? Particularly when someone you thought you were better than gets picked before you. Probably the most famous or infamous 12th man was Judas Iscariot. He was on Jesus' team during the 3 years Jesus was doing his work. In fact, he was the treasurer. Unfortunately, he had his hand in the till. So what got into his head? Judas saw the miracles, revolutionary stuff like people ready to be stoned being forgiven, the way Jesus loved and dealt with people. But in the end, Judas went and sold Jesus up the river for probably what amounted to 30 bucks. So was he trying to cover up a budget shortfall or just plain greedy? The really sad part is Judas was so filled with self-loathing, he took his own life. What a waste. And you know what's amazing? Even though he betrayed Jesus, I'm sure he would have still forgiven him.

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0: 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Be remembered the way you want to be.
1: In this bulletin, One Nation's website goes down after a flood of support, a corruption report to be released despite efforts to keep it hidden, and WA authorities shut down a slew of illegal tobacco outlets. With more, I'm Gareth Stafford. One Nation's fundraising site has again crashed after reaching almost $3 million in the past 3 days. The minor party is raising money to fund an advertising campaign criticising Labor's broken election promises. One Nation says its website has been overwhelmed by traffic and is in the process of being fixed. The US president hopes a deal can be finalised quickly after cancelling further strikes on Iran. Donald Trump claims the regime in Tehran has agreed not to pursue nuclear weapons as part of the current agreement, and that the American blockade of Iranian ports will lift once the deal is signed. He has been asked if he's confident this agreement will hold after previous hopes of a deal collapsed.
2: Because they've taken a pounding. They've taken a pounding like very few people could take, and they want to make the deal a lot more than I do. And we could have had it done the other way, I guess, but it would have taken longer. They got hit very hard recently.
1: But an Iranian spokesperson says talk about a possible agreement is just speculation and nothing has been finalized. The identities of two secret parties trying to block the release of a high-level corruption report in Victoria have lost their fight for anonymity. Alex Riddell reports.
3: Peter Marshall and his United Firefighters Union are behind the fight to keep Operation Richmond secret. IBAC investigated the former Andrews government and the union over the amalgamation of the MFB and the CFA into Fire Rescue Victoria. Two parties applied to block the report and their identities, but a court of appeal has refused their bid to keep their names hidden.
1: Alex Riddell reporting. The WA government has commended the work of health authorities in shutting down dozens of tobacco stores selling illegal products. Almost 40 stores stocking illicit tobacco and vapes have been handed closure notices since new legislation passed earlier this year. Deputy Premier Rita Saffiotti says it's promising to see the laws in action.
4: Progress has been rapid since the legislation has passed, and both the Minister for Health and the Minister for Police have worked really hard, worked together to shut down these stores. It's been really great to see so many shut down so quickly.
1: The legislation gives authorities the power to close stores which are believed to be involved in illegal trade. The sport and the Perth Bears and their head coach Mal Meninga have been sanctioned under new NRL anti-tampering rules, the league issuing two separate breach notices after Meninga name-dropped three potential players he'd consider signing. His $20,000 fine has been suspended. That's the latest news and sport. I'm Gareth Stafford.
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5: The Hobart City Council says drivers who park illegally on Mount Wellington during busy periods will now face fines to keep roads clear for emergency services. Tasmania Police say crime in northern Tasmania has dropped 7% in the past year, and a new $1.2 million off-lead dog park has opened in Cambridge on Hobart's eastern shore. 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
8: 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I am leaving with you a gift, peace of mind and heart.
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8: 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We're on air on purpose. Quick look at the weather. Fine today and 14 as a maximum. At the moment it's 12. Feels like 9 on your skin. Tomorrow a few showers, about 6 above average, 18 after a low of 12. About 5 millimetres to fall in the gauge. Back to overcast and average temperatures Sunday, 8 to 13. And a chilly start to Monday and 4 to 13 degrees. Right now it's time for us to progress along and have a look at the tally where we're sitting at the moment. Very pleased to announce that we're past the 25,000 mark. $25,103.65. So, of course, 25,500 is next stop. $396.45 required. So, we've got a listener who could donate $365. We'd be well on the way. Or if you would like to join the majority of listeners who've supported our appeal over the past 12 days and make your donation of $106.50, three of those will also get us very close to $25,500. But for now, it's the Bel Air Lip Bombs. Don't let them tell you it's fair.

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2: 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I mean, I could go on and on. 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

0: Sean Rodriguez there, just like God, on Ultra 106.5, on air on purpose at 13 minutes past 3. The phone lines are open, 62311065, for another 2 hours. 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

0: 23 past three, Band Reeves, and If I Didn't Have You. 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And on the Drive with Dave each afternoon, also as part of On Air on Purpose, we've got some engaging interviews. Today is with Sally Layson. She's looking at respectful debate in schools and whether or not it's on the decline. She joins me in 60 seconds.
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0: And welcome back to Drive with Dave. It's a Friday afternoon, and we're going to have a look at a new survey that's out. Teachers warning respectful debate in Australian classrooms may be on the decline. Now, this poll's been conducted by the Rule of Law Education Centre. Their CEO, Sally Layson's joining us. Sally, welcome along.
4: It's great to join you.
0: Tell us a little bit about, firstly, why you are interested in respectful debate in the classroom.
4: Well, what we wanted to do is find out about the teachers' views, because we really wanted to see what their views on how easy it was to have contemporary discussions on things and see if they could have an open discussion in the classroom and how they're feeling about it.
0: Mm. And obviously they've found this is a pretty tricky area. Is it based around curriculum or perhaps a concern that people nowadays are very black and white, whereas in the past sometimes we accommodated the grey in the middle a lot easier?
4: Absolutely. Look, teachers really want to facilitate classroom discussion on contemporary issues. But what's happened is they're hampered by the culture around them. Like, we're seeing this culture of dominated by hatred, and that's spilling over into the classroom.
0: Mm. When you say hatred, are we talking about issues sort of in the political sphere, so to speak, with One Nation and the Liberal Party and the Labor Party and the various different factions that are trying to enter the discourse?
4: Interestingly enough, what teachers are saying, it's the whole culture. They didn't actually identify one particular area. And in fact, one teacher said it can be anything. It goes from politics to sport. So it's the culture that's dominating, that's meaning people are really finding it hard to have a respectful discussion. And it could range on all topics.
0: Mm. Why are we doing that more so now, disrespectful conversations, to what we perhaps have in the past? Is there any thought as to why children in the classroom and teachers and parents are so different now to what they may well have been 20 or 30 years ago?
4: What the teachers seem to have said in the survey is that they want it in the curriculum. So it's possible that there just wasn't. It's so crowded now. They just don't have the opportunities to learn, model respectful debate like they did in the past. And the teachers are just crying out for open spaces so they can have these discussions. So that's one of the possible theories. The teachers have also asked for support from the policy so that they feel that they've got permission to have those discussions. So you might be led to wonder, has that changed and has the policy gone so it's seen as not as ideal to have these discussions in the classroom? Whereas the teachers, this is what they want to do. They think it's society. They think it's setting students up for the future.
0: Certainly in years gone by, university was a great place for debate and rigorous debate, perhaps a little less so in our primary schools and high schools. But once you got to university, a lot of people's thoughts and policies on life changed very dramatically as a result of their university education. Is this something that we perhaps need to introduce a little earlier?
4: Absolutely. You can speak to a primary school teacher and they're really keen to have these discussions. They might have very simple methods of doing it, but they really believe that you can have, you know, hear different sides of opinions, listen respectfully, weigh up the evidence. You'll hear great primary school teachers around Australia all really wanting to do that, and those who've got the skills, who've had the training, are actually able to do it well in classrooms.
0: And finally, in summary, Sally, tell us a little bit about the Rule of Law Education Centre and where people can find out a little bit more.
4: Fantastic. We're a non-for-profit education centre. You can find us on our website. And also we're supported by teachers. So we've got 3,000 teacher members who subscribe, use our resources freely available online. We're non-political and we're really balanced, but we look at things from a rule of law lens. So it means it's a really good way to have a respectful discussion and understand about the foundations of our democracy and the rule of law.
0: Interesting today to look at teachers' warning of respectful debates in Australian classrooms on the decline, and perhaps we can arrest that and start to have some much more civil conversations on very important issues. Great to spend some time with you.
4: Fantastic. Thank you.

0: Do you have a child who's having friendship problems? Hi, I'm Rachel Doherty from tweenstoteen.com with some practical parenting tips for the teenage years. Friendships are important for all of us, but for kids, they help them work out who they are. Sometimes the dramas of having friends can be a challenge. Being in one day and on the out of the next takes a toll, and it's hard to know how to help. Start with talking about what they see as the qualities of a good friend. Who in their group or class has those qualities? Also get them thinking about how they show those friendship qualities themselves. Often the best way to build healthy friendships is by being a good friend first. Then help them make a plan to manage the drama. They might confront nasty behaviour or tell an adult. They can also walk away and do something else for a day or two. Equipping kids to deal with friendship problems helps these things to pass over quickly, rather than becoming patterns of behaviour they get stuck in.
1: For more parenting help, head to tweenstoteen.com. That's tweens, the number two, teen.com.

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It is 23 minutes to four and we're on air on purpose with the tally room number 62311065, or you can go online to ultra1065.com. It's that time of the afternoon where we play trivia. Yeah, today's trivia question: what is a word, phrase, number or other sequence of characters that reads the same ways backwards as forwards? If you want to know the answer, stay listening for the next five.

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Maisie Gray there with I Try, 4:45. I'm going to answer that quiz question for you now. The trivia question today: what is a word, phrase, number, or other sequence of characters that reads the same backwards as forwards? The answer is a palindrome. A palindrome is what you were looking for. So if you didn't know that, you certainly do now. And we're on air on purpose, right through to the end of the financial year. 6231 1065, the Tally Room number, Monday to Friday during office hours. 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

0: That's the group We the Kingdom there and Left It in the Water. 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
0: 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Birthday time. Raymond Jones has a birthday today. Kamisi Ella had a birthday. And Bianca Myung, happy birthday to both of you. And Alicia and Sean Hunter were the winners of the birthday cake this morning. So congratulations to you. Others who are celebrating on this Friday afternoon include the actor Dave Franco. He was in the Lego series of movies. AFL player with the Swans and the Bears. Warwick Capper, the man with the tight shorts, is 63. I reckon he would have sung soprano, if anything. And Rocky Burnett, Jonathan Burnett, as 73 today, the US singer. But we're going back to the year 1985, the mid-80s. Remember the 80s lunchbox every day at midday? This is REO Speedwagon and Can't Fight This Feeling.

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1: In this bulletin, the Liberals continue to deny preferencing One Nation, new rules around reporting forever chemicals, and dozens of drivers fined in a police blitz. With more, I'm Gareth Stafford. Opposition leader Angus Taylor is sidestepping questions about a preference deal with One Nation. A series of opinion polls show One Nation is the most popular political movement in the country. But campaigning in Perth, Mr. Taylor says he's not focused on preference deals.
2: We are 18 months or 2 years away from an election. My focus is on the Australian people, is on the prosperity and the opportunities for Australians and Western Australians. That's my focus.
1: Suggestions also arose within coalition ranks for seat splitting with One Nation. Mr. Taylor insists the Liberals and Nationals will contest every seat, as they've always done. Licensed landfill and sewage treatment plants in New South Wales will soon be required to monitor and report the presence of toxic forever chemicals in wastewater. A National Environment Management Plan has identified the sites as secondary PFAS sources. From October, 400 facilities will need to provide an annual report to the EPA. Car thieves, reckless drivers and house burglars have been targeted in a major police crackdown across Melbourne's north. Dennis O'Kane reports.
3: Operation Nighthawk, backed by the Air Wing and the Dog Squad, swooped across the entire Hume area of Melbourne, netting more than 30 people. All arrested on a string of charges, including car stealing, dangerous driving and also house break-ins. On just two nights of the operation, police detected 100 offences. Most of those arrested aged in their 20s and 30s, and also a 17-year-old girl.
1: Dennis O'Kane reporting. Experts are warning against the use of artificial intelligence when preparing tax returns. They say the tool can make mistakes and try to claim deductions that people aren't actually entitled to. To sport, and in the AFL, Dean Solomon has emerged as the favoured candidate to coach Essendon, ending James Hurd's hopes of a fairy tale return. Kiara Parker reports.
4: Bombers president Andrew Welsh is understood to be endorsing the current interim coach ahead of favourite son James Hurd and experienced pair John Longmire and Ken Hinckley. Industry figures say Welsh has had Solomon earmarked for some time. They're former teammates and have remained close friends since their playing days ended. It's understood Welsh is still yet to talk to Hurd, who declared publicly he wants to return for a second term as senior coach at the Bombers. The club is yet to outline any specific details or structure around its formal coaching selection process.
1: Kiara Parker reporting. And Australia's struggling men's one-day international cricket team has hit a new low. The world champions have gone down by 5 wickets in Dhaka, sealing its first ever series loss to Bangladesh. That's the latest news and sport. I'm Gareth Stafford.
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7: About 200 workers at Liberty Bell Bay face ongoing uncertainty after a deal to buy the manganese smelter collapsed. The Hobart City Council says drivers who park illegally on Mount Wellington during busy periods will now face fines to keep roads clear for emergency services. And Tasmania Police say crime in northern Tasmania has dropped 7% in the past year. For more of the latest and to be notified when news breaks in your area, download the free Pulse Tasmania app today.
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8: And at 4:05, weather for Hobart today. We got to a top of 14 degrees. It was a little overcast, but otherwise fine. Outside at the moment, it's 13, feeling like 10 on your skin. For tomorrow, a few showers, 12 to 18, about 6 above average. Sunday, overcast, 8 to 13, which is right on average. And a very cool start Monday morning, 4 through 13 degrees, but remaining mainly fine. Ed Sheeran now with camera. We're on air on purpose. I know you want a tally update, so I'll hold Ed. Way back there, Ed. We need to find out what the tally's sitting on. The answer is $25,103.65. Okay, Ed, give it to us. Tell us about your camera.

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0: Yes, I bet there'll be joy in the morning. That is Ray right here on Ultra 106.5. And we have many listeners who have supported us so far throughout the appeal. One of those is Kate. Here's what Kate says.
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Our Scrub Covers episode this afternoon is entitled Lepers, and it follows 21 Pilots Drag Path on the way to the 4:30 news headlines on air on purpose, ULTRA 106FIVE.com.

0: Hi, I'm Rob Harley. Ever read the letters to the editor in your local newspaper? Here's one I read not long ago. It's headed up, "It's hard being treated as a leper." And it goes like this. I wonder if many of you out there in everyday land have any concept of what it's like to love and live with a brain-injured child. Maybe it's one of those things that you just like to push to the back of your mind because it happens to other people, thank God, and not to you. We have a very much loved and cherished daughter who cannot walk very well. She cannot talk very well, and a symptom of her condition is that she has regular seizures. She loves to be out and about. She loves shopping and going to the movies, like all girls do. Because after all, she's just a regular kid in so many ways. So, dear public, there is nothing whatsoever to be scared of if you happen to witness my daughter having a seizure. For the reality is that I, as a parent, am upset and flustered. But to have you treat me as a leper only makes it worse. In fact, a kind word and a helping hand with a now unconscious child would really make my day. As for me, I have no idea what it must feel like to be a parent facing that kind of challenge. But I really hope that if I come upon a scene such as that man describes, I can remember what he wrote.
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1: Good afternoon. In stories making news, One Nation leader Pauline Hanson has landed in Melbourne ahead of the party's campaign fundraiser tonight. It comes after the party's latest campaign raised more than $2 million in its first 2 days. Labor continues to dispute the fundraising amount, alleging most of the money comes from billionaires like Gina Rinehart. The British government has been rocked by the sudden resignation of Defence Secretary John Healey. He stepped down after publicly criticising Prime Minister Keir Starmer's refusal to increase the country's defence spending. Experts are warning against the use of artificial intelligence to prepare tax returns. They say the tool can make mistakes and try to claim deductions that people aren't actually entitled to. And in sport, Australia's struggling men's one-day cricket team has hit a new low. The world champions have gone down by 5 wickets in Dhaka, sealing a first-ever series loss to Bangladesh. I'm Gareth Stafford, and those are the latest news and sport headlines.
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5: Well, you'll certainly be needing that across in Perth. 3 degrees tonight, 18 tomorrow and overcast. Adelaide, a few showers and 19. Alice Springs, 28 and fine. And Darwin, 33 and fine. Brisbane showers and 24, Sydney fine and 22, showers for Canberra down to 4 tonight, 17 tomorrow, and Melbourne some rain and 17, also Hobart some showers and 18 degrees tomorrow. Today we topped out at 14, which feels like 10 at the moment. 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

Ultra 106.5 with Josiah Queen there and Judas. It's 18 minutes away from 5 and it's time for our Life with a Mission segment. Today, looking at the place called Ukraine, where thousands of children are getting their first chance to enjoy a summer camp. It's supported by the Slavic Gospel Association, and more than 80,000 children across the Ukraine and former Soviet Union will have the opportunity to attend church-run camps. The head of the Slavic Gospel Association says the children in the Ukraine desperately need some happy childhood memories. He was telling Christian Newswire that many children attending camps are from fatherless homes. They lost their fathers in the war. Others are orphans or don't have any family at all. And he said, like thousands of Ukrainian children, it is a time that many of them for the entire life have only known the devastation that comes with missiles and drones. And the idea of a summer camp for 80,000 children across the Ukraine sounds like a worthy thing to support to me. The other thing you can support, of course, is On Air On Purpose. 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
1: I listen to you in the car. Aside from liking your choice of music, I really enjoy the advice on relationships, family life and kids. It's needed and welcome. Thanks for the great job you do.
2: 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And if everyone

Ellie Holcomb there at the beautiful. It's 10 minutes to 5. 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Quick look at the world of sport. Plenty happening. FIFA World Cup is underway. In the opening match, Mexico 2, South Africa 0. The second match at lunchtime today, South Korea 2, Czechia 1, which is a bit of a surprise. Continues tomorrow morning at 5 a.m. Canada and Bosnia-Herzegovina is that next match. AFL tonight, Geelong, the Gold Coast, and NRL, the Dolphins and the Roosters. While in cricket, Australia is trailing Bangladesh 2-0 in the best of 3 1-day international series. We can do no better than a 2-1 loss. Our first ever loss to Bangladesh. And I watched a bit last night. We were woeful.

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Jet Trouble there, and where to find me, and where do you find the traffic trouble spots around town? Well, you're listening to Drive with Dave at around about this time, because this is the time you leave the office at 3 to 5, and it's a typical Friday drive home. Most arterials are flowing well, with the exception of the Brooker Highway. It's back to the Cloverleaf. If you know why, give us a call, 6231 1065. We'd like to see if there's any trouble out there on the road. The Tasman Highway runs pretty good right through to the airport, and around the Tasmania Golf Club. It's a bit slow this afternoon. Murray, Liverpool and Campbell also a little slow. We'll have another update in half an hour, but I can't see much changing. There don't seem to be too many troubles on the road, but you can be our eyes and ears by calling 6231 1065 and driving home, enjoying your weekend, having the time of your life. 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
1: In this bulletin, Labor continues to question One Nation fundraising, BHP strikes in WA, and a corruption probe to be made public. With more, I'm Gareth Stafford. The Labor Party president has described One Nation's fundraising push as a smokescreen. Wayne Swan has conceded the ALP has not received anything close to $2 million after earlier this week asking supporters for $27 to combat the rise of the minor party. Speaking on Nine, Mr. Swan has described the public fundraiser as a cover-up for where else money is coming from.
2: To be arguing about $2 here or $2 there or $20 is not the point. The point is that One Nation is taking huge donations right now from Gina Rinehart and others.
1: One Nation's website has crashed in the wake of the flood of donations. Concerns are mounting over the impact of strike action in the Pilbara and what it could do to the nation's economy. Union members at BHP's Port Hedland Iron Ore Hub are prepared to down tools for 24 hours. The Chamber of Commerce and Industry claims strike action will inflict significant economic and reputational damage. The Australian Manufacturing Workers Union's WA Secretary Steve McCartney says BHP needs to act after months of failed negotiations.
3: They're whinging about money and they're whinging about the fact that they're not job fit ready to deal with unions. But we're not asking for a huge amount of money. And these guys make, you know, $439,000 per worker in the last 5 years on average. So they're actually making enough money to give these guys a pay rise.
1: They're required to give 5 days' notice before striking. Peter Marshall and his United Firefighters Union of Victoria have lost a fight to keep their identities secret in a bid to block the release of a high-level corruption probe. IBAC investigated the former Andrews government and the union over the amalgamation of the MFB and the CFA into Fire Rescue Victoria. Justin Quill from Thompson Gear Lawyers says it's disappointing it's taken this long.
4: It is very disappointing that we are talking about a report for an investigation that started 9 years ago about events that occurred 10 years ago. We've already gone through two state elections and the Victorian public haven't been told until now.
1: A trial to determine if the report should be released publicly is set for later this month. To sport, and the Dolphins will be bolstered by their co-captain tonight when they take on the Roosters. Isaiah Katoa was asked to join the Blues Origin training squad as a backup for Mitchell Moses, but will now return to Suncorp for the game. Coach Christian Wolf says it will be good to have him back.
5: Obviously his combination, you know, with Jeremy and Cody there, and they've all played with Trey before too, but so we've got a little bit of disruption in other areas. So just being able to get that bit of a combination around those guys is really important this week.
1: Meantime, the NRL premiers, the Broncos, are counting the cost after their 48-6 loss to the Rabbitohs last night. Star halves Adam Reynolds and Ezra Mann both picking up injuries. That's the latest news and sport. I'm Gareth Stafford.
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8: Tasmanian Greens leader Rosalie Woodruff says a censure motion against Premier Jeremy Rockliffe is being discussed by the crossbench. About 200 workers at Liberty Bell Bay face ongoing uncertainty after a deal to buy the manganese smelter collapsed. And the Hobart City Council says drivers who park illegally on Mount Wellington during busy periods will now face fines to keep roads clear for emergency services. For more of the latest and to be notified when news breaks in your area, download the free Pulse Tasmania app today.
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9: 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The light shines in the darkness cannot extinguish it.
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9: Weather for Hobart at 5 minutes past five. We had 14 as a top today. The sun set, but things have cooled off a little bit. 11 at the moment, feels like 9 on your skin. Cooler day tomorrow, showers and 12 for the low, 17 for the top. It'll be a windy Saturday to boot. Not so much fun watching kids sport tomorrow. Sunday, overcast, 8 to 13. And Monday, back to work and school. Maybe a little frosty early Sunday, 4 through 13 degrees for back to work on Monday.

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0: Joseph O'Brien and Trust Fall at 12 minutes past five, looking for four new donors at $100 each in this hour to keep that tally progressing. We're past the 25,000 mark and our next stop is 26. 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
1: I think it's a really good station. I've got a really great message and it's something I've enjoyed listening to for a couple of years now. Really positive messages for people. There's the marriage counselling in the morning, which is quite entertaining as well as informative, and I really enjoy the whole breakfast program.
0: That's Darren. He's a big fan of that breakfast program. Don't forget, Scotty will be back with you on Monday morning. And he also, of course, has the Sunday Rewind between 10 and 1, following on from Stevie, who presents the Worship Corner. And that's well worth going. A lot of positive feedback from Stevie. And if you'd like to have Stevie continue to help you on a Sunday morning to understand a little bit more about Christianity and faith and worship, then you need to support the On Air On Purpose appeal. And the easiest way to do that is ULTRA106FIVE.com at 14 after 5.
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0: Are you poor or rich? The answer is more difficult than you think. I'm Tanya Harris of God Conversations. We tend to assess wealth by comparing ourselves with others. We feel poor when around those with money. We feel rich when around those with less. Then we end up judging one another. The rich look down on the poor. They're lazy and apathetic. The poor look down on the rich. They're overindulgent and snobbish. Of course, in much of the West, we're rich compared to the rest of the world. Most of us have a roof over our heads, regular meals, a bank account, and access to schooling. The truth is, wealth is relative. There will always be those with more and those with less. Wisdom understands it's never about the zeros, but the level of contentment with what we have. 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

Young and free and never have I ever. It's 24 past five. No reports of trouble out on the roads. Everything's looking green and all clear for you to get home safely and on time. We're getting towards the end. The tally room will be closing in the next 7 minutes, so you can give us a call quickly on 6231 1065 if you'd like to make your tax-deductible donation on the phone, or you can go online to ultra106five.com. 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
1: Good afternoon. In stories making news, the opposition has branded next week's parliamentary inquiry into the federal government's tax changes as a sham. The hearing will examine Labor's decision to rein in the capital gains discount and negative gearing concessions. Peter Marshall and his United Firefighters Union of Victoria have lost a fight to keep their identity secret in their bid to block the release of a high-level corruption probe. IBAC investigated the former Andrews government and the union over the amalgamation of the MFB and the CFA into Fire Rescue Victoria. The New South Wales opposition says it would devote a quarter of all new infrastructure spending to the regions if it's elected next year. The coalition claims basic infrastructure in the bush has fallen into disrepair since the state government came to power in 2023. And in sport, the Perth Bears and head coach Mal Meninga have both been sanctioned under new NRL anti-tampering rules. The NRL issuing two separate breach notices after Meninga name-dropped three potential players he'd consider signing. I'm Gareth Stafford, and those are the latest news and sport headlines.
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5: And at 28 to 6 weather, wet this weekend is the word, rain in Devonport 16, Burnie 16, Launceston 16, only a few showers at St Helens though, 18, maybe that's the place to go. Rain very heavy at times on the west coast, up to 50 mils forecast, and 17 in Hobart, about 5 millimetres of rain and a few showers, top of 17. Today we got to 14 degrees. Here's Ocean Alley and First Blush. 27 to 6, making your way home with On Air On Purpose. 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

0: For any cash there with a good woman, it's 17 minutes away from 6, our website to go to over the weekend, ultra106five.com, and help continue to get that tally to grow. Last weekend, we raised around $4,000. If we can do similar this week, we'll be up to $30,000 before we know it, and we'll be halfway through the financial year come Monday. Now it's time for our Do You Remember segment, and we're going back quite a way. First up, 1897, the year for the pen knife, later be known as the Swiss Army knife. It was patented by Karl Elsner of Switzerland. 1991, Boris Yeltsin became the first popularly elected president in the 1,000-year history of the Republic of Russia. And then in 1999, the Stadium Australia was officially opened, heading towards the 2000 Olympics. In Excess performed along with Terence Trent D'Arby, their vocalist. 1999 was also the year for Sean Mullins and Shimmer.
1: Sharing with us what he knows.

truly measures what that means. Truly measures what that means. And this thing we call our time. I heard a brilliant one say,

So here's to looking back. You know, I drink a whole bottle of my pride and I toast to change. To keep these demons off my back. Just get these demons off my back.

0: Time is 10 minutes to 6. Time to say a big thank you to everyone who's made their donations today online and on the phone. I refer to Kelly of Hobart, Karen of Honeywood, Sandra from Geilston Bay, Francis of Margate, also Malcolm from Acton Park and Francis of Margate, not to mention one of our great church partners, the Hobart City Church of Christ, who also have made their donation online. 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Well, we're on air on purpose, and we always give you something to ponder at this time of the afternoon before I leave you. This time, it's an anonymous quote: "No one is more cherished in this world than someone who will lighten the burden of another."
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1: In this bulletin, Labor's tax inquiry labelled a sham, a money laundering racket taken out, and World Cup underway in North America. With more, I'm Garrett Stafford. The opposition has branded next week's parliamentary inquiry into the federal government's tax changes as a sham. Some vocal critics of the changes have been stopped from taking part. Liberal leader Angus Taylor says the government's decision to block people from the inquiry is problematic.
2: This inquiry is a sham. It is an absolute sham. The very people who should be in front of the inquiry talking about Labor's toxic taxes have been prevented from doing so.
1: The hearing will examine Labor's decision to rein in the capital gains tax discount and negative gearing concessions. A cybercrime syndicate which washed more than $500 million for international hackers has been dismantled by a global police operation. Toby Goff reports.
3: Two foreign administrators have been arrested in the US state of Georgia following a Europol-led sting targeting an underground dark web service known as Audi A6. For over a decade, the network allegedly took illegally obtained cryptocurrency from cybercriminals, cleaned it, and converted it into traditional currencies. The service is suspected of laundering more than $542 million between 2022 and 2025. Local investigators discovered the syndicate was used to launder a ransom payment extorted from an Australian business during a recent cyber attack. More than 30 servers have been seized, dozens of websites taken down, and over $1 million in crypto assets frozen as global investigations continue.
1: Toby Goff reporting. Victoria's Deputy Premier has denied Labor Party members are planning a leadership spill against Premier Jacinta Allen. There's been growing speculation the Premier has been asked to step aside after polling found a majority of voters want her replaced before the state election in November. But Education Minister Ben Carroll says it's all just rumours.
4: There will be no spill. Well, you're dealing with hypotheticals. Jacinta Allen is out every day working very hard. I've made it very clear I've got the job I want. I think education is the most important and indeed the best portfolio in government.
1: Less than 6 months out from the election, and some polls have the ALP's primary support at just 23%. That's slightly behind One Nation, but just ahead of the coalition. To sport, and the first day of the World Cup action has concluded with South Korea beating the Czech Republic 2-1. Co-host Mexico opened the tournament by beating South Africa 2-0. A huge boost for the Socceroos ahead of their opening game against Turkey on Sunday. Coach Tony Popovich has signed a contract extension through to the end of the 2027 Asian Cup. And in the AFL, Joel Hamlin comes into the Swan squad in place of the concussed Tom McCartan for Sunday's game against Port Adelaide. That's the latest news and sport. I'm Gareth Stafford.
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7: A man in his 20s has been seriously injured after a crash on Carlton River Road, southeast of Sorell. Pulse Tasmania has been named the state's leading commercial news outlet in a new media consumption survey by local research firm EMRS, with Pulse coming in at 3 percentage points above Channel 7 and 14 percentage points above The Mercury. And Tasmanian Greens leader Rosalie Woodruff says a censure motion against Premier Jeremy Rockliff is being discussed by the crossbench. 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
5: Pulse Tasmania. 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
8: From the Bible, this will blow your mind. Try to realise what it means. The Lord is God. He made us and we belong to Him. We are His people. Give thanks to Him and bless His holy name. For the Lord is always good. He is always loving and kind, and His faithfulness goes on and on. 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
6: And at 6:05, weather today, 14 degrees and fine. Tomorrow, a few showers and windy, 12 to 17. Sunday, average temperatures overcast, 8 to 13. And Monday, overcast and 4 to 13. Sunrise tomorrow morning at 7:35.
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11: I'm sure you've had one of those moments where someone's just really testing your patience. Maybe they've made a mistake, and it's so easy to react a little bit over the top or harshly. In the Bible, in 1 Corinthians chapter 13 and verse 4, it reminds us what a response that comes from real love looks like. It says, love is patient, love is kind. It doesn't envy, it doesn't boast, and it is not proud. So love chooses grace over irritation. It's hard, I know. But treating others with compassion, even when they make it difficult, is so important.
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11: All right, happy Friday, my friends. You've made it. It's the end of another week, and we are charging into the weekend. Man, we've got so much to tell you about. We've got brand new music from Tasha Layton, and Holland's dropped a whole new album of material as well. As well as that, we're going to premiere and hit play on the new song by Kane. It's called Living Water. We're going to hear from the guys. They're going to tell us a little bit more about the song before we hit play on it for the first time. Excited to do that real soon. As well as that, we're going to hear from your artist of the week, Anne Wilson, one final time. She dropped a brand new book just a couple of days ago called Rebel. We're going to hear her talking about how, well, the whole story that she portrayed through the Rebel album a couple of years ago didn't quite feel like it was done. And there was more of the story to tell that led to this book being released. We'll get to that, play another one of her songs a little bit later on. But next, though, is one of our favourite guests on a Friday because he gives us his picks of the week, Shanae Bassett. Spoiler-free movie reviews coming up for you next at The Daily.

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0: Hey, tuned into the Daily. Happy Friday. Let's get you flying into the weekend. Our movie reviewer is back, Shanae Bassett. Always good to have you on the show, mate. Hello.
1: Hello, mate. And I hope everyone out there is having a great day. It's always good to be here.
0: Thank you, mate. All right, a brand new movie that's just landed on Netflix. Sacha Baron Cohen's back. It's called Ladies First.
2: The clients want to increase their female market share. Above all, women just want to feel heard, right?
3: I think they want to be heard.
2: Alex, I'm in the middle of an idea, but it's so good to have you in the room. I really appreciate it.
0: It looks a little quirky, this one, Shane.
1: Quirky and weird and offbeat. It's a really high-concept comedy about... Well, firstly, let me just say, Sacha Baron Cohen, he was a big thing for such a long time.
0: Yeah.
1: Part of his comedy was dressing up as people and then tricking people while they were on camera. And, you know, it kind of worked, and I don't think it would fly now. So I haven't seen him for a while. He's been, you know, under the radar, and he just pops up in this movie with Rosamund Pike, who I do like a lot. But Sacha Baron Cohen's character plays this, he's a male chauvinist. He's a little bit very much up himself. He thinks the world revolves around him, and he's a little bit rude to people when he shouldn't be. However, a loophole appears, or some sort of like a time travel thing appears, and he goes to another alternate dimension where ladies, females, rule the world, and he's in for a lot of trouble because he starts getting some of his own back that he's given out to others in the past.
0: Yeah, it seems like it's a very familiar storyline that a person has some, I'm going to say, character flaws, and then something happens and they live and they realize that actually they need to fix that part of themselves.
1: Saying he has character flaws, Cam, is being nice.
0: Yes.
1: And but yeah, he's not a very nice person. Like I said, the world revolves around him, and he's in for a big shock. So if you're looking for a comedy that's got, you know, a few amusing moments, but it's a very dark comedy and it's British, so, you know, very typical British type of humour as well, which is quite unique, it's worth a look. It's no classic, but it has its moments and I didn't mind it.
0: All right, Ladies First just landed on Netflix with Rosamund Pike and Sacha Baron Cohen. Shane, your verdict out of 5 Choc Tops and the classification?
1: I'll give it a 2 Choc Tops.
0: All right.
1: It's on the lower scale, but it's entertaining, just not great.
0: All right, thank you, mate. We'll check in a little bit later, talk about Disclosure Day. Looking forward to it.
1: Yeah, great film, that one, I'll tell you right now, but looking forward to discuss it. Thanks, Cam.
0: You tuned into The Daily.

Some of us are proud and arrogant or stubborn and claim, if I had my time again, I'd do everything exactly the same way. Others of us are more shamefaced and remorseful and say, if I could only turn back time, I would so love the opportunity to do certain key events differently. I don't know why I did the things I did. I don't know why I said the things I said. It's interesting to note that God doesn't turn back time and literally change history. Neither does he herd us all back into the Garden of Eden. Rather, God's plan was to send Jesus to heal, redeem, restore, and forgive in a step forward in time in which you might learn from hard-earned lessons. The Bible says that our sins can be removed as far from us as the east is from the west. Our sins, though blood red, can become white as driven snow. Don't seek to turn back time. Instead, turn your life around with Jesus.

0: Are you tuned into the Daily? Happy Friday. Let's get you into the weekend. We've got some news about Holland. She's just dropped a brand new album. We'll cover this off at the news desk for you very soon. But first, Dee, welcome to the Daily, my friend. Tell me about the value that you get just by flicking on the radio and having the station as a part of your day.
1: I can't imagine life without you guys. I just cannot imagine not getting through, like having a day go by where I can't listen. It's vital. It is vital in our community because there's so much darkness out there and, you know, you guys just always pick the positive stuff and always find a way, even when you're talking about things that aren't positive, to bring a positive spin. You get the word of God out there to people who maybe don't get a chance to hear it and you just bring communities together.
0: And the reason that I wanted to get you to share that, because firstly, thank you. It is so incredibly powerful, but also you've been such a faithful supporter of the station for such a long time. And as a listener-funded radio station, heading into the end of financial year, this is a really critical period where vital funds to continue broadcasting are needed to be raised. You can head online if you hadn't yet given. Thank you if you already had. I know we've been talking about this for a little while, but if you hadn't yet given, there's all the links that you need to donate and a little bit more information online. You can check it all out. But thank you so much for considering what you can do. Because you love the station, you can help to keep it on the air. All right, next, we've got some new music to premiere from the sibling trio Kane. This brand new single called Living Water is hot off the press. We're going to hear the guys talking about the story behind this song and the season that led to it. It's an exciting new chapter for the band. I will explore this next and play it at the Daily.
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0: Hey, still to come on The Daily, I'll tell you about the brand new album that Holland just released. I can't live without you. All right, we'll cover that off at the news desk, but right now, happy Friday. Let's charge into the weekend with a new tune.
1: This is the new cut. 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
0: Because all the new music releases today, heading into the weekend, there is new singles, there is new albums, there's a lot to roll through. We're shining a spotlight right now on the brand new song from the sibling trio, Kane. This officially dropped last week, and we've fast-tracked it to be able to get it to you on the show today. The song is called Living Water. Now, this is going to be the first of a new chapter for the band, and here they are to explain a little bit more about this brand new song and the season that they've just come through to now come out the other side.
2: Hey guys, we're Kane, and this is a story behind our song, Living Water. We wrote Living Water in a season where, honestly, we finally started getting some of the things that we have been praying for. And I remember thinking, why doesn't this feel like enough? God would open doors and answer prayers, but before long, we'd be reaching for the next thing. Jesus in John 4 says that anyone who drinks from this world will thirst again. And that's when it hit us. We weren't just tired or busy. We were thirsty. We were looking to things, even good things, to satisfy our soul. We needed Jesus, the living water, because only He can satisfy.
0: It's hot off the press, and to get you into the weekend, brand new single from Kane. It's called Living Water. The Daily.

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0: 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Happy Friday. Let's get you into the weekend. Let's cover off the news you need to know.
1: I like to get the daily news.
0: All right, Holland is back. She's just dropped a brand new album. It's titled Theology of Beauty, Spring. I can't live without you. Now, part of the project is a song Devoted that she released on its own a couple of weeks ago, saying she wrote it in reflection of the current season she's in and the complete dependency it truly takes to put everything in God's hands. No

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0: perfectly.
1: Happy Friday. 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Now, still to come, we got some news out of Cochrane & Company. We'll tell you about the impact that the latest album, which is just hot off the press, has started having in its first week of release. It's crazy. Also, we've got another look at your artist of the week, Ann Wilson, as she talks about her brand new book called Rebel. Now, Rebel was the title of an album that she put out a couple of years ago. We're going to hear her talk about why she felt like there was so much more to the story to tell, which is why this book has just released this week. It's why she's been our artist of the week. Plus, we're going to get you thinking. We're going to bring to a close C.S. Lewis Week next hour at The Daily.

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1: In this bulletin, One Nation forced to move their fundraiser, illegal tobacco operators closed down, and a drug trafficking racket busted. With more, I'm Gareth Stafford. One Nation has reportedly moved its fundraising event tonight to an alternative location to avoid a potential clash with protesters. The function had been originally planned at an Italian restaurant in Moonee Ponds in Melbourne's north, but the restaurant decided to cancel the event after anti-racism protesters vowed to demonstrate outside of the venue. One Nation MP Barnaby Joyce had been due to address supporters, along with leader Pauline Hanson.
2: I'm hoping I've arrived at Melbourne, not Pyongyang. Let's hope that we give people in Victoria the right to have the political discussion prior to the election rather than it just being shut down because the views we hold are not the views of others.
1: Police say they weren't aware of any threats made against the original venue. Almost 40 stores have been shut down across Perth under strict new laws aimed at curbing the sale of illegal tobacco and vapes. The legislation gives authorities the power to close stores which are believed to be involved in illegal trade. During question time in WA Parliament, Health Minister Meredith Hammett has revealed 39 stores had been shut in suburbs and entertainment hotspots like Fremantle and Northbridge. Nearly 50 people have been charged following a major drug crackdown in Brisbane's nightclub precinct. Georgina Winter reports.
3: A four-week cocaine trafficking investigation in Fortitude Valley resulted in police seizing $40,000 in cash, illicit drugs, and a knife. 90 charges were laid for trafficking, drug supply, production, and weapon possession over the course of Operation Perico. Officers made 48 arrests, among them a 19-year-old man charged with possessing a knife in a public place who is due to appear in court today. Another 22-year-old man will front court early next month over 9 separate charges. Police say they've successfully disrupted an established supplier while removing a large quantity of drugs from Brisbane streets.
1: Georgina Winter reporting. To sport and in the AFL, St Kilda's Max King is continuing his rehabilitation on the Gold Coast with an intensive fortnight training block under the guidance of Suns former physio Lindsay Bull. He's listed as 1 to 2 weeks away on the Saints website, but coach Ross Lyon says they can't be sure exactly when King will be back.
4: If you think rehab's an exact science and websites are exactly accurate, well, we're all living in a fool's paradise, really, because even our experts can't tell us exactly when. I'm like, you guys, when? And they go, well, 4 to 6, 1 to 2, hit milestones. But it's really simple. You either hit milestones, keep progressing, or you miss them.
1: King hasn't played at AFL level since the middle of the 2024 season. That's the latest news and sport. I'm Gareth Stafford.
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7: A man in his 20s has been seriously injured after a crash on Carlton River Road, southeast of Sorell. Pulse Tasmania has been named the state's leading commercial news outlet in a new media consumption survey by local research firm EMRS, with Pulse coming in at 3 percentage points above Channel 7 and 14 percentage points above the Mercury. And Tasmanian Greens leader Rosalie Woodruff says a censure motion against Premier Jeremy Rockliffe is being discussed by the crossbench. 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
5: Pulse Tasmania. News that's Tassie as.
8: From the Bible, no more plans needed. In the past, God spoke about his plans in many different ways, through the prophets, in visions, dreams, and even face to face. But now in these days, he speaks to us through his Son, to whom he has given everything, and through whom he made the world and everything there is. From the New Testament book of Hebrews, chapter 1.
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11: 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And time 7:05 weather today, fine and 14 degrees, showery and windy though tomorrow, up to 4 millimetres of rain, 12 to 17, back to overcast and average temperatures Sunday, 8 to 13, Monday overcast, 4 to 13. So a little frosty early to start the next working week.
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13: Hey, welcome to the Daily. My name is Kevin. You know what's crazy? I was just thinking how much it didn't feel like it was a week ago already that I was saying Happy Friday last time to get you into the weekend. Is it just me or has this week just gone super fast? All right, well, as we charge into the weekend, we've got plenty of news to cover off. There's new music everywhere. Tasha Layton's dropped a brand new song, which she's described as almost a love letter to every single person that's searching for something real. I will tell you a little bit more about this. We'll give you a listen to it. Plus, Cochrane and Company have dropped a new album. It's been out for just a week or so, but in its first week of release, the impact has been kind of huge. We'll tell you a little bit more about this very, very soon. Also, Ann Wilson has been our Artist of the Week. We've celebrated her book release week, the new book called Rebel, who we're talking about, because it was also the name of an album she dropped a couple of years ago. How there was more of the story to tell than what she was able to squeeze into the album, hence why this book has now made its way to us. So more on that real soon, and we're going to get you thinking. We're going to round out C.S. Lewis week. We've been looking at some of his incredible quotes and ideas for our daily thought, and we've got one last look at it next at the Daily.

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0: Are you tuned into The Daily? Happy Friday. We're just about done. Let's get you into the weekend, shall we, my friend, with a little bit of thinking to do, some homework maybe.
1: Something to think about.
2: Wow. I never thought of it like that.
0: All right. It's C.S. Lewis week. We've been working through some of his ideas every single day this week, a part of this segment where we always unpack an idea at this time every single day on the show. C.S. Lewis gives us a quote on new beginnings, and it's important to think about this sometimes. That's what we're going to do. He says, "There are far, far better things ahead than any we leave behind." So, this is really speaking to anyone at the moment that's facing change, that's facing loss or uncertainty. Leaving something behind, even something necessary, can feel painful. It might be a season of life. It might be a relationship, a dream, or simply the comfort of what feels familiar. We naturally look backward because the past feels known. Whereas Lewis is trying to just gently shift our gaze forward. He reminds us that endings are not always losses. Sometimes they can be the doorway to something better than we can currently imagine. It doesn't minimize the grief, though. Missing what's behind you is real, but Lewis offers hope in the midst of it. The future is not automatically smaller because something ended. God can bring purpose, joy, and opportunities that surpass what you thought you were losing. The phrase, far, far better, matters. And he emphasizes that word far for a reason, because it carries confidence, not vague optimism, but a trust that what lies ahead can hold the beauty that we haven't seen yet. Often we don't recognize the value of a new chapter whilst we're standing at the beginning of it. It unfolds with time, doesn't it? And Lewis encourages patience and faith in the middle of these transitions. Sometimes the hardest step is releasing what was. But ahead may be growth. It may be peace and purpose that you never could have reached if you had stayed where you were. So remember, as C.S. Lewis put it, there are far, far better things ahead than any we leave behind. That's your daily thought.

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0: Hey, this is Ben Windle with another Life Minute. Have you ever been to a beautiful boat harbour? You might have noticed that most of the nicest boats in the world sit moored in harbours, waiting for their owners to captain them. What was designed to glide through the waters of the oceans now just sit, just waiting to be launched. Well, when it comes to launching out in our own lives, sometimes we can be just like those boats, moored, engines turned off, bogged down in life. I think we all experience procrastination in our everyday life. It might be delaying study for an exam. I know how that feels. Getting behind on a work project. Still saving after 18 years to buy your fiance an engagement ring. Find a way to get the important things done in your life. Someone put it this way, the tragedy of life is not that it ends so soon, but that we wait so long to begin it. I want to encourage you to launch out into your potential today. I'm Ben Windle.
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0: Hey, tune into The Daily. Still to come, we'll tell you about the impressive launch for Cochrane & Company's new album that just launched recently. But before we do that, Francis, welcome to The Daily. Now, this is a fascinating story. Tell me, thanks for joining us. You came across the station by accident. Tell me what you found once you stumbled across it.
1: I didn't realize that I could find God's word and I could feel the support and the love of like a Christian community via radio stations. I just found you by accident scrolling through the channels. So that made me realize if you open your eyes, even in places that you don't assume God's going to be there, He is.
0: That's so cool. And it is the connection piece to a wider community. So often, especially when you're going through some of those difficult seasons in life, you can feel as if you're just there on an island all on your own. 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But one of the great privileges of running the station this way is that it's listener-funded. 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But thank you for considering what part you can play to help keep the station on the air as we nudge closer towards the end of financial year.
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0: Coming up next at the Daily, it's been a huge start for Cochrane and Company's new album. Alright, but before we cover that off of the news desk, it's time for another look at your artist of the week, Ann Wilson. Every day this week, we've been listening to one of her songs. It's been a big week for Anne because she's just dropped a brand new book. Now, that dropped a couple of days ago on Tuesday. It was called Rebel, Following Jesus When the World Walks the Other Way. It's a companion to her Rebel album that came out a couple of years ago. Here, Anne explains why the book became so much more than just the original writing sessions for the album.
1: Well, when I was writing the record Rebel, there was so much more to say than just the songs that I was writing. And we ended up putting 16 songs on that album and felt good about that. But there was just so much more that God was telling me and teaching me during that time. And I remember having a moment early on in the process where realizing that Rebel was not just an album, but that it was something more. And it was a statement. And it was also, I think, something that people could learn from, and in the form of a book. So I started writing it while we were kind of finishing up the record Rebel, and it ended up turning into this book. And I think that it's, you know, for me, it's about helping people in whatever way I can and using what God teaches me to try and encourage others with. And so I wanted to have an opportunity to expand on what God was teaching me in that season of my life and to put it in a form of a book.
0: Anne went on to say that the book explores what it means to live a bold, faith-driven life, making countercultural choices and staying obedient to God when the world pushes in the opposite direction. She's writing a strong story, and we're going to close out the week with her song, God's Story,

performances to date. This one is one of my favorites on the album. Frontman Michael Cochrane says, it's a collection of the most honest music I've made about who I am, where I've been and where I'm going. The ups, the downs, the joy, the pain, and through all of it, there's a promise that carries us and it runs in the blood. My hope is that these songs invite people into the story of God's grace and remind them that they're not walking through life alone.

0: chosen.
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Still to come on the daily, we'll keep celebrating New Music Friday. We'll tell you about the latest from Tasha Layton. Meet me in the valley, I need you, Lord. Be my shield in the middle of the war. The song that she's just released, she says, is meant to be a little bit of a love letter to every person that's searching for something real. We'll explain a little bit more about what she means by that. Plus, we're going to have a little wander down memory lane. We'll revisit a song that topped the Christian chart this week 14 years ago. This artist was actually mentored in his early days as an artist by Jeremy Camp. And Shanae Bassett, the Daily's Movie Reviewer, is going to be here for his spoiler-free reviews and his picks of the week of this week's new releases. He'll be with us next hour at the Daily.

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1: In this bulletin, cyber criminals taken down and Wimbledon increases its prize money. With more, I'm Gareth Stafford. Federal police have helped international authorities smash an offshore money laundering syndicate. The group, known as Audi A6, is accused of washing over $500 million for global cyber criminals. Two men were arrested in Georgia following a Europol-led sting that took down the service. The US president hopes a deal can be finalized quickly after canceling further strikes on Iran. Donald Trump claims the regime in Tehran has agreed not to pursue nuclear weapons as part of the current agreement, and the American blockade of Iranian ports will lift once the deal has been signed. He's been asked if he's confident this agreement will hold after previous hopes of a deal collapsed.
2: Because they've taken a pounding. They've taken a pounding like very few people could take. And they want to make the deal a lot more than I do. And we could have had it done the other way, I guess, but it would have taken longer. They got hit very hard recently.
1: An Iranian spokesperson says talk about a possible agreement is just speculation and nothing has been finalized. The New South Wales opposition says it would devote a quarter of all new infrastructure spending to the regions if it's elected next year. The coalition claims basic infrastructure in the bush has fallen into disrepair since the state government came to power in 2023. United Firefighters Union Victoria boss Peter Marshall maintains he's not corrupt as he fights to keep a high-level corruption report secret. IBAC investigated the former Andrews government and the union over the amalgamation of the MFB and the CFA into Fire Rescue Victoria. He's lost a legal bid to keep his name hidden from the proceedings.
3: I can't talk about Operation Richmond, but I can talk about my public persona and my public reputation, and the word corruption does not go with that.
1: A trial on whether the report will be released publicly set down for later this month. To sport, and Wimbledon has upped its prize money ahead of the tennis tournament starting on June 29. Craig Gabriel reports.
4: Total prize money will be a record £64.2 million. That's $122.5 million Australian dollars. The men's and women's championships and the finalists will receive $3.6 million, up 20%, and $1.8 million, up 18%, respectively. First round losers will receive £80,000, and $6.2 million will be on offer for qualifying. Wimbledon has invested £1 billion since COVID on facilities and prize money and backing the grass court season.
1: Craig Gabriel reporting. And in the AFL, West Coast wingman Ryan Marrick will remain with the club for another 2 years after signing a fresh contract. The 21-year-old was a mid-season draftee in 2023. That's the latest news and sport. I'm Gareth Stafford.
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5: A man in his 20s has been seriously injured after a crash on Carlton River Road, southeast of Sorell. Pulse Tasmania has been named the state's leading commercial news outlet in a new media consumption survey by local research firm EMRS, with Pulse coming in at 3 percentage points above Channel 7 and 14 percentage points above the Mercury. And Tasmanian Greens leader Rosalie Woodruff says a censure motion against Premier Jeremy Rockliffe is being discussed by the crossbench. For more of the latest and to be notified when news breaks in your area, download the free Pulse Tasmania app today.
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10: And the time is 5 minutes past eight. It was a fine day today, 14 degrees, 17 now, 5 above average tomorrow after a low of 12. And for Sunday, 13, which is average for this time of the year after a low of 8. But then very cool heading into the start of the working week, 4 to 13, remaining overcast for Monday.
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12: I'm sure you've had one of those moments where someone's just really testing your patience. Maybe they've made a mistake, and it's so easy to react a little bit over the top or harshly. In the Bible, in 1 Corinthians chapter 13 and verse 4, it reminds us what a response that comes from real love looks like. It says, love is patient, love is kind. It doesn't envy, it doesn't boast, and it is not proud. So love chooses grace over irritation. It's hard, I know, but treating others with compassion, even when they make it difficult, so important.
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12: All right, happy Friday. Let's do it. Let's get you into the weekend. Cam here. You are tuned into The Daily. And before we go, I'm going to give you a listen to the brand new song from Tasha Layton that she just released. She described it as a love letter to every single person who's searching for something real. I reckon that's every single one of us to a certain extent. We'll give you a listen to this brand new song. It's called There Is a God. More on that very soon at the news desk. We're going to hit rewind. Our daily flashback takes us to 2012 and a song that topped the Christian chart in Australia this week 14 years ago came from an artist who in his early days as a singer was actually mentored by Jeremy Camp. So we'll cover this off for you real soon. But next, especially if you're planning on checking out a movie this weekend, our reviewer Shane A. Bassett has got you covered with his reviews of this week's new releases and his picks of the week next at The Daily.

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0: Are you tuned into The Daily? It's Cam here. Happy Friday. Our movie reviewer is back for his picks of the week. Shano Bassett, welcome to The Daily, my friend.
1: Hi, Cam. Welcome to you too for having me. I mean, I just love it. So thank you very much.
0: All right. The big movie that dropped this week is called Disclosure Day.
2: What are you going to do?
3: Full disclosure to the whole world.
4: That truth will upend all established order across the entire world. If you do this, there's no one doing it.
0: Yeah, this has had a little bit of build-up to this one. Shane, what's your verdict?
1: Yeah, it's had heaps of build-up. And I've never seen Steven Spielberg around so many different people trying to promote a movie. He's always been out there getting interviewed, but he's been on podcasts, he's been signing autographs and going places I hadn't expected Steven Spielberg to go. And I think because a lot of big movies aren't doing well at the box office at the moment, and this is another one, a really big budget blockbuster that's, you know, hoped to do big business. And I've got to say, it's very similar to Close Encounters of the Third Kind, one of his earlier movies. You know, he's done it before with War of the Worlds and E.T. It's all about UFO conspiracy theories and alien invasions, so typical sci-fi stuff that Spielberg excels in, and he doesn't disappoint. This is an amazing movie, I've got to say, Cam. Very slow to start. It's got a big build-up, but once it gets there, if you go and see this on a really big screen, you're not going to be able to take your eyes off. It could be looking left and right. There's a lot happening, great music, and Spielberg is back to business. It's really worth watching. I enjoyed it immensely.
0: All right, Disclosure Day. It's this week's biggest blockbuster that just released at the cinema. Shane, your verdict of Five Chalk Tops and its classification?
1: Well, it's a conspiracy thriller, and it's one of the best ones I've seen for a while, especially if you love science fiction. So it's a 3.5 chalk tops for me, and it's rated M.
0: Lovely, mate. Thank you, mate. Always love checking in, talking movies. Enjoy the weekend and watching a movie or five, and we'll talk to you next week.
1: Five or six or seven and a bit of footy. Thanks a lot, Cam.

0: Amen.
1: Are you tuning into the Daily? Still to come, we're going to hear from Tasha Layton. She's just dropped a brand new song. We'll cover it off. We'll give you a listen, tell you a little bit more about it at the news desk. But first, Catherine, welcome to the Daily. Now, you've just donated. So firstly, thank you so much for giving us. We head into the end of financial year. I couldn't continue to be on the air without your financial support as a listener-funded station. But tell me a little bit about the moment where you realized that investing into positivity was so important.
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1: Yeah, that's so good. And positivity, we speak about this on the show all the time. It can be a mindset. 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All right, next, we're going to be hitting rewind back to the year 2012, a little forgotten gem, topped the charts this week 14 years ago. We're going to pull it out of the vault. And it's our daily flashback after this.
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0: Still to come on The Daily, Tasha Layton's got a new song. It's just released, and we'll cover this one off for you at the news desk. But before we do that, let's jump into the DeLorean. Let's hear Rewind for a little trip down memory lane.
1: Are you telling me you built a time machine?
0: All right, we're going back 14 years. We've set the date to June 12, 2012, and the song that we're about to play, we've dug it out of the vault. Haven't heard this for a long time, but it was number one today 14 years ago on the Christian chart here in Australia. His name was Adam Kappa. Now, you might not recall that necessarily. He hasn't been really around doing the music thing for quite some time, but just over a decade ago, he had a really strong start to his promising career. Jeremy Camp took him under his wing as a little bit of a mentor and a father figure. He was just a young man at the time and just finding his way in the world. And then this music opportunity happened. And well, Jeremy really helped to shape him into how to do this life thing well, with living up on the stage and the spotlight, the attention, yet still keeping your faith intact and staying humble at the same time. I remember talking to Adam, who explained just how important Jeremy's mentorship was in the early days. But let's hit rewind. Let's get into this song called All I Really Want. It was actually Adam's debut single. Not bad, because it went straight to number one here in Australia today in 2012. All I Really Want at The Daily. I can feel

Rudolph Giuliani was the mayor of New York when the planes hit the World Trade Center towers. He led New York through the aftermath and the cleanup process. He went to hundreds of funerals of friends and especially city firefighters who died in the tragedy. Giuliani writes about these experiences in his book Leadership and gives us some clues about how anyone can handle such pain, pressure, and difficult decisions. He tells of a time in the past when faced with difficult decisions, he would look at St. Paul's Cathedral from his office window. In his own words, he would be inspired by God's enduring presence in our city and country. Knowing that God was present and a foundation for life was important to Giuliani. On the day the towers were hit, he specifically asked the fire brigade chaplain, who later died when the towers collapsed, for prayer. What Giuliani did in a crisis, we can do every day. Look to God as your foundation and turn to God in prayer. It's simple and it's important. I'm Carl Faze.

0: You tune into The Daily. We are just about done, but time for one last little bit of news before we wrap up and send you off into the weekend.
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0: All right, Tasha Layton is back. Tasha's just dropped a powerful new single.

Hey, that wraps up the daily. I can't believe we're here already. We have just flown through this week like something crazy. I can't believe we're about to say toodaloo, and we'll catch you on the other side of the weekend. I do hope that over the weekend, you do get the refreshment that you need. You can recharge, you can refocus, and we'll do it all again Monday. With a brand new artist of the week, I'll introduce you to them on Monday. I got a little bit of Monday motivation. We'll talk about your health and your well-being. And all the regulars, a few surprises we've got up our sleeve for next week as well. Hope you can join us next week on The Daily.

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0: From the Bible, remember the time. Remember what Christ taught and let his words enrich your lives and make you wise. Teach them to each other and sing them out in psalms and hymns and spiritual songs, singing to the Lord with thankful hearts. From the book of Colossians, chapter 3, verse 16 in the Living Bible.
1: And it's 9 o'clock. Weather for Hobart today, 14 degrees. It was mainly overcast, but still fine for most of the time. For tomorrow, showers and windy conditions easing later, 12 to 17. Partly cloudy and average temperature Sunday, 8 to 13. A cool start Monday, 4 up to 13. Fine and mainly sunny before the showers return as the week unfolds. Tuesday, about 4 millimetres of rain, 6 to 13. Wednesday, another 2 millimetres of rain, 9 to 16. And Thursday, 5 millimetres of rain, 10 to 16. Next Friday, showers possibly heavy at times, 10 millimetres of rain and 10 to 15 degrees this time next week.
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0: yeah. Hi, I'm Michelle Mitchell with another tip for parenting teens. 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

Tried and tried about 100 times. 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
2: Welcome to Focus on the Family with Jim Daly. I'm John Fuller, and our guest today is Dr. Kevin Lehman. And Jim, we've talked about how birth order affects us as individuals and as parents, but I don't think we've ever taken a run at how birth order affects the marital relationship.
3: Well, I'm curious because I think, again, these are generalities. I'm sure it's the 80-20 rule, but we'll ask Kevin in a moment if that's the case. But his groundbreaking book years ago, the Birth Order book, really helped people better understand themselves and how birth order plays a role in it. And let me say, Dr. Kevin Lehman, welcome back to Focus on the Family.
4: It's always great to be here. Thank you.
3: I've got to ask you this question. Yeah. You connect with moms and with women in such a powerful way. Why is that? Why is that unique?
4: Well, I think like a woman.
3: Seriously.
4: Jim, oh, I love your hair. It looks adorable. And your shoes. I love those. Where'd you get those?
3: Well, I was talking to my wife, Jean, about that.
4: Yeah.
3: And I said, you know, he talks about kids being ankle biters and they're stupid at 13. And
4: yeah,
3: I said, is that the language of moms? And she said, no, he may be a little gruff, but he just connects with women.
4: Yeah, I do. You know, at a party where all the men are in a corner, like seventh grade revisited, I'm surrounded by five women having a great time.
3: Is that the same as junior high for you? Were you connecting with the girls?
4: You know what? With God as my judge, and he is my judge, I had more girlfriends than you could shake a stick at. And I ran with a popular crowd. We had fraternities in high school. But you know what? I was not a drinker. I never had a beer yet, and I'm near death. And the parents liked me. The girls liked me because I could dance.
3: That's the key.
4: Because most of the guys were sitting around with their hands in their pocket, you know. So I always got along with women, had a great relationship with my mom. And I've written about, you know, the connection between a mommy and a son and a daddy and a daughter and how profound those things are. So that's just part of who I am.
3: Well, and it's partly, I think, the insights that God has given you to even write the birth order book. Before we get into the application about spouses, tell us generally the birth order. What gave you the idea? What point were you trying to make? And how did that catch your attention originally?
4: Mm-hmm. Well, I was sitting in a college classroom, and my professor was talking about the firstborn child. And he described the firstborn as organized, doesn't like surprises, reliable, conscientious, a list maker, an achiever. There's a right way to do things. I said, oh, my goodness, he just described my sister. And then he went to the middle child. Opposite from the firstborn. Yeah, check. Hard to pin down. Plays off of what's ever above him in the family. A mediator, a negotiator. Huge with loyalty and friendships.
3: Mm.
4: And I thought, oh, my goodness, I just described my brother. And yet my brother was an A student like my older sister, okay? So he was the firstborn male, let me point that out, as well as the middle child.
3: So okay? Both attributes.
4: Yes. And then he went to the baby, and that was the clincher for me. Attention-getting, fun-loving, never met a stranger.
3: Could dance in junior high.
4: Oh, I'm telling you. Well, listen, one of my claims to fame is I talked my way into Disney World.
3: That's pretty good.
4: Now, check this out. Not one ticket, not two, but nine.
3: Don't tell Disney World.
4: I won't. Let's keep this a secret, but I'll tell
3: you. Okay, have you ever paid them back for that?
5: A lot of publicity right there in the mention.
4: Well, really, I mean, babies have the skill to sell dead rats for a living. In the business world, your CEOs are your presidents, your accountants, your engineers are your firstborn children. Anything where technology pays off huge, you're most likely to find the firstborn. Your entrepreneurs in the business world, Donald Trump, yes, I know he has a family of four living in his hair, but he's a pretty gifted entrepreneur. Steve Forbes, Bill Gates Jr. I mean, I know he's a college dropout, but the guy did pretty good, his middle child. So middle children tend to roll differently than the rest of the flock. Babies, charming, could sell dead rats for a living, like I said, got away with murder, most likely to retain their pet name. Her name might be Mary Lou, but everybody still calls her Buffy, you know. So it's interesting to me how all these cubs come out of the same den and yet they're all unique. Now, today, we're having smaller families. So we have a lot of only children who are step cousins, so to speak, to the firstborns. They're everything we said the firstborns are, only put the word super in front of it. Super conscientious, super reliable, super, you know, they're little adults by age 7. And so a lot of families, like we have 5 kids, but we've got an only child in that 5. Well, how do you do that? Well, there's variables that affect birth order.
3: Well,
4: big age gaps, for example, set that
3: right
4: up.
3: Let me ask you this question, that 80-20 rule. Do you find that, because some people will say, well, that's not me. I'm firstborn, but I act like a lastborn. Does that happen, and how frequent is that?
4: It happens all the time. And the variables of birth order, you really have to understand the variables or you won't grasp what we're talking about today. The variables are sex, number one. You have 5 kids in the family. One of them is a male. There's something special about one child in the family. So that kid could be in the 2nd, 3rd, 4th, or even 5th position and still have firstborn-like qualities.
3: Because of his or her gender.
4: Of their gender, okay.
3: Right.
4: Then you have age gaps. A 5-year age gap between same-sex kids, you would draw another line in a family. So that's where it splits off, okay?
3: Well, let me ask you about that. So there's 5 kids in my family. I'm the 5th born, the last born, but I'm 6 years from my closest sister.
4: Right.
3: They're all 1 year apart.
4: Yeah.
3: So what category would that be?
4: You're a firstborn son. Are you the president of Focus on the Family, or did I not hear John Fuller right? Are you the boss?
3: Okay.
4: Are you the boss? Are you the boss? Answer the question.
3: I've got the title. I don't know. Actually,
4: you see what I'm saying?
3: Gene's the boss.
4: But do you see what I'm saying?
3: Yeah.
4: That gap sets those things up. Our youngest, little Lauren, is very creative and very detailed-oriented. And she's the baby of the family, but she's a functional only child.
3: Yeah.
4: So, again, only children do logarithms in their head at age 7. I mean, they're advanced from the rest of us.
3: But I would think, especially, you know, in my case, I would say I'm average in those kind of discipline categories, but I'm more extroverted. I like people.
4: But that's the influence of those sisters above you.
3: Okay.
4: We're always affected by what's above us in the family, not what's beneath us.
3: Well, let me say publicly, thank you, Kim and Dee, for that influence.
4: Well, and here's the other thing, twins.
3: Yeah.
4: Twins break up the birth order. If you want to pray for a kid, special prayer, pray for the kid that follows the twins. Because the twins, whether they're fraternal or identical, get an awful lot of attention. So people who say, I get letters from people, oh, this is non-biblical. I said, well, yeah, okay, done. Okay, Cain and Abel. The original title on the birth order book when it went to Revell Publishers with rubber bands and cardboard was Abel Had It Coming. And the publisher said, Kevin, you cannot have a title like that. I said, I like it. It's got a nice family flavor. How about Jacob and Esau and a bowl of porridge? I mean, there's a lot of things where brothers or sisters are diametrically different personalities.
3: Well, that gives us kind of a good background. Let's dial it up now. When those firstborns, middleborns, and lastborns get older, and now they're going to marry somebody. We often talk about how opposites attract. Talk about that magnetism and talk about how birth order plays into that attraction.
4: Well, let's start with if both of us were the same, there'd be little use for one of us. Okay.
3: Well, some opposites may have that thought.
4: Yeah. But opposites do attract. I mean, as a baby of the family, I can tell you, I married Mrs. Uppington.
3: Now, and where is she?
4: Mrs. Uppington, of course, is my pet name for my firstborn wife who loves restaurants with 4 and 5 forks. There's a right way to do things. She was color coordinated at birth, I believe. But, you know, I can still remember as a young husband-to-be standing at that aisle as she walked down the flower-strewn aisle. We spent $29 for flowers on our wedding. It was a big affair. And I remember looking at her little daisy she had. To this day, she hates daisies. But I didn't realize that underneath that bouquet was a rule book.
3: Mm.
4: And firstborns tend to be the rule makers.
3: Mm-hmm.
4: Firstborns are good at spotting flaws. And that means a person who can spot a flaw at 50 paces in the marriage, and you got trouble.
3: Mm.
4: Because they're going to be a flaw picker. That person isn't going to feel like they're loved. Women in particular who thrive on affection need to know that their husband has their back. at every moment of their life, okay? And many of us as men who aren't great wordsmiths, but we're great critics, can take the spirit of a woman and just level it with just a word or a look.
3: Let me ask you this. Some people are listening thinking, okay, this sounds good. This sounds psychological, and I get it. Where is God in this whole thing? Why did he design us like this? There's only so many emotions that we can feel. There's only so many attributes that we have. There's only so many positions in birth order that you can be. And he puts that all together, and then you're attracted to your spouse. And yet, in most marriages, you have to learn to be selfless. You have to learn to give. And why do you think God has done it the way that he's done it?
4: Well, I think it goes back to the book of Genesis, where we see the word completer and helpmate. And it just comes together at the very nature of how he's made the masculine and the feminine come together and make this tremendous explosion called love.
3: Is it fair to say that if you put Christ at the center of your relationship, he can smooth out some of those rough edges?
4: Well, that's what you hear all over the Christian kingdom. It just put Christ at the center of your life. The problem is, if you've married a woman who came out of a very dysfunctional family, who didn't have a loving father, number one, she's got all kinds of issues with God. Because
3: so it's going to take a lot of sandpaper.
4: She doesn't even see God as the loving father. Mm. She sees him as the critical-eyed person. She runs on guilt. Now, I know I'm stepping on some toes when I say these words, believe me. But we tend to, in the kingdom of God, come up with these little platitudes are profound. Mm. And so, yes, you want to rely on God for all things. If anything is going to overcome this great dysfunction in a family, it's the love of Jesus Christ in one's life. What I've learned is it takes people sometimes decades to get to that point where they really understand that the sin I'm going to commit next week, you know what, Jim and John? It's already forgiven. Mm. See, God, Jesus came to this earth to put an end to religion. To put an end to religion. Not start a religion. You know, it's all about a relationship.
3: Hey, Kevin, let's get practical. Let's talk about those combinations and put some meat on the bones of what we've talked about. Talk about two firstborns who marry. Is that typical? What percentage of the population would that represent?
4: Not typical. Okay. We tend to, now I'm speaking in generality, we tend to marry outside of our birth order. And that's a good thing because simply marrying outside of your birth order increases the probability of success in marriage.
3: So opposites attract really does apply.
4: Oh, they do, yeah. Now, when you have firstborns and firstborns together, they spend a lifetime, it seems like, shooting on each other. You should do this, you should do that. They're the great improvers, okay? They see something that's out of place, and they immediately go over and straighten it up.
3: So what are some tools that you would recommend that they could do it better?
4: Well, the division of labor is really important. I'm going to take care of this, and you take care of that. Now, we'll report back and trade notes. I always tell women at my seminars, where are the firstborn women? And I see all these hands go up. I said, I got a great suggestion for you. Have a wallpaper party. And just invite your firstborn girlfriends to help you wallpaper a room. And here's my prediction. By 11 o'clock in the morning, you'll have blood on the floor. Why? Because you have all these people who know exactly how life ought to be. So you're a firstborn, and you're talking to your firstborn wife. Okay. Now, lots of times you might just say, all right, listen, this is what we're going to do. Bingo. The hairs go up. I mean, the ears are back. Hey, honey, I'd like to ask your opinion about something that I've really been struggling with. Now, the ears are open. The heart's open. You're on the right track. So when you say, put some meat on the bone here for us, those are the kinds of things you learn to say to your bride or to your groom.
3: Well, there's so many combinations, Kevin, and we can't cover them all, but let's go through a couple of more. Let's talk about firstborn and middleborn.
4: Pretty good match. Why? Because middle children never had their way at anything. No one ever said to a middle child, honey, what do you think we should do? They were submerged by the firstborn, little Miss Bossy, little Miss Goody Two Shoes, or Mr. Great Student in school, and little Schnooky, the baby of the family that got away with murder. So middle children are a little bit like going down to the blood bank and finding the universal donor because they go with about everything. A middle child is a good match for a baby. A middle child is a good match, a great match for either an only or a firstborn. They add balance in a very natural way. They never had mom and dad of themselves. They negotiated for everything they ever had in life.
3: Let's talk about the other combo, the oldest and the youngest.
4: Well, that's a naturally good combination. It really is. A firstborn and baby and only born and baby are very good. I remember coming home from CBS television in New York, and I said to Mrs. Uppington, I said, hey, you never said if you liked my spot or not. And she said, oh, you were good.
3: Ouch. That communicates a message.
4: Oh, yeah. That's what you call a spit in your soup, by the way. Oh, you were good. So that just sets me up to say, all right, what's the problem? And she's, this is a quote. This is so embarrassing to say. She says, did you have to blow your nose in your tie?
3: Really? Oh, my goodness.
4: She says, people read your books. They look up to you. You're a respected psychologist. And there you are blowing your nose in front of Harry Smith at CBS. I said, well, honey, and I explained to her, I said, the floor director was giving us the rap. Okay, I know Harry did not see that signal. And so Harry went to ask a question. In fact, we were talking about birth order that day. He said, Dr. Lima, we never got to your birth order. What's your birth order? Well, the guy's counting down with fingers. You know, I mean, you've got 10 seconds. So I took my tie and feigned that I was blowing my nose in it to communicate that a baby of the family would do anything for a cheap laugh. Well, Mrs. Uppington did not appreciate her husband's humor. Let's just put it that way. But she straightened me up lots of times. But I would tell you in reverse that a Saturday night dinner at our house starts on Thursday. And I'm the one that helps lighten her up with things because she takes things way too seriously. Okay? And she needs me, to put it bluntly. And I think that's the message with the firstborn and the baby, that we really need each other because the firstborn can be too perfectionistic. And remember, perfection is slow suicide. And the only time that we are going to look perfect is that one split second when we meet our maker someday. And because Jesus died on the cross for each of us, we're going to look, as that old song says, white as snow. And we're going to enter into his kingdom forever.
2: Mm. You know, I didn't ask Jim if we could do this, but it'd be kind of fun to hear you give an assessment of where he and Gene might be at as a
3: hey,
2: couple.
3: Hey, wait a second. I was going to ask that about you and Dina.
2: I preempted you on
3: Who's
2: that.
3: Who's driving the show here?
2: So, because you're the baby of the family.
3: I'm the baby, but 6 years. So yeah, I'm like a baby firstborn.
2: Kind of a functional firstborn, as Kevin said.
4: Is she
2: said.
4: A firstborn?
3: And then, no, she's a third-born daughter out of 6 kids.
4: Okay.
3: But she's not the last. There's a brother underneath her.
4: So she could be.
3: She's the last born daughter.
4: So she's the last born daughter.
3: Yeah.
4: Yeah.
3: I'm
4: going to tell you straight to your face, it could work.
3: Well, 28 years, it seems to be moving along. How about you and Dina, John?
2: Well, I'm a firstborn married to a middle child who sometimes acts like a firstborn.
3: Is it possible for a child that's in the middle? I mean, Jean, last born daughter, but she tends to have firstborn attributes of a bit of perfectionism. Is that typical?
4: It can happen all the time. Once you get to large families, and again, today a large family is a family of 4, for Pete's sake, but you have those families that are 8, 9, 10 kids. Within the family, there's at least 3 sub-families in all probability.
3: Just because of the age grouping.
4: Because of the age grouping or the sex or some one of those attributes. And I think that's what made the birth order book sell well over 1 million copies, because everybody's got a birth order and everybody understands that all the cubs came out of the den, same den, and yet they're very different.
3: Talk the other birth combos. How does a last born and a middle child in a marriage, how do they communicate better?
4: Well, last borns have to understand one thing, that they're not the only person in the union. And I'm here to tell you, that's what us babies are good at. There's times I'm ashamed of how I think, ashamed of how I act, because it's so easy as a baby to think about only yourself.
3: Center of the universe.
4: We practice what we call natural tithing in the Lehman family, which means if we see a need in someone's life, we can help meet that need, we do that. That's really good therapy for me, just to give things to people without anything coming back. And I think babies in particular have a harder time being a good husband or a good wife because they tend to be, by their nature, too self-centered. And you have to be other people-centered. Middle children are great at other people. Centered. And that's why I mentioned earlier, middle children are tremendously loyal. They have friends outside of the family. no one ever asks a middle child, what do you think? So you always want to be making sure that you're tapping into the feelings and ideas and concerns that your middle child spouse has. On the other hand, as a middle child, you have to understand this spouse needs a few fish thrown their way, like you throw a few fish to a seal. Orf, orf. And us little babies need strokes.
3: Kevin, that is good advice. Let me ask you this. So many young people are waiting to get married. So we have more 20-something singles and 30-something singles. They'll hear this too. Thankfully, they're listening to Focus on the Family, and I'm grateful for that. How did they apply that? I would think a firstborn applying what they've heard in the broadcast could take a real technical approach and begin their search for a spouse, and that could be the topic of discussion. Where's your birth order?
4: Listen, that is such a good question. For all of you who are looking for Mr. or Mrs. Right, listen to what this old man has to say. This one ought to get right to the heart of the matter. Does this person love God? If a person really loves God, if they really love God, they're going to do what the Bible tells them to do, and they're going to be a good husband and good wife. You're already on first base. Now, does this person you're marrying have a temper? Yellow flag big time. Now, why would I pick on temper? Because temper equals control. And that's why I say to all you parents who are listening, you got kids who, when they lose, they throw temper tantrums and stuff. You better deal with that stuff right up straight right now, quickly. And so it really gets back to, does he love God? Does she love God? Does this person have a temper? And what's the relationship like between this woman you're going to marry and her father? Well, he was abusive. Well, get ready for a long road, a tough road in that marriage. Okay.
3: But understand it.
4: You have to understand it, yes. But it's like making a cake, Jim. In one of my books, I talk about daddy attention deficit disorder. And it's like making a cake. If you make it, I'm not much of a cake maker for sure, but if you make a cake and you leave out one major ingredient, I got news for you. The cake is going to fall. It's not going to be a good cake. Now, again, I'm stepping on a lot of toes here. Because there's a lot of women and men who have grown up in a home where the critical eye reigned and you were put down, you were discouraged, you weren't encouraged, you were just hammered. And in fact, in many cases, you were at least verbally abused, but sometimes physically abused. Think of the kind of husband you need to have. You want to pray for something? Pray for a husband that's near superhuman. Because he's got to come around and just love you. He's a guy that needs not ever demand anything from you and just to accept you so that you have a chance at loving this husband that you've fallen in love with. I mean, it is a barrier and a half to get through. And when you reach for imperfection and understand how broken you are, and I need this man, I need this woman in my life, that's the point where you have the intimate connection to realize that this person loves you. Whether you have morning breath that could kill a cockroach at 4.5 feet, or whether you have a habit that drives you up the wall. I mean, that's what's great about just being thoroughly married and thoroughly connected. But isn't it nice to know that God loves you despite all of your frailties that you know as a part of your life? That's what's cool about marriage, I think, that this person loves me at an intimate level, and I can connect. And then there's not the performance stress, I think, on the kids. We're creating adults. You're not rearing kids. You're really rearing adults. And that's why you give responsibility to kids. That's why you don't let them run over you. But you're training that son or that daughter to be a good husband or a good wife.
3: Well, and that's what's so wonderful. We have to, especially again, I would say to the Christian community, we have to celebrate our differences and understand how to deal with the noise and the pain of being different. So Dr. Kevin Lehman, author of the book, The Birth Order Book, we're grateful to have you here. Thank you for being with us.
4: Oh, my pleasure. Thanks.
2: It's always good to have Dr. Kevin Lehman here. And let me add that you can learn more about your birth order in your family of origin and how that impacts you as an individual and as a couple when you get his book, The Birth Order Book. Today's program was provided by Focus on the Family. And on behalf of Jim Daly and the entire team, thanks for listening. I'm John Fuller.
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0: What a night! I absolutely loved the concert. And how good were those cocktails? It's late and I have to drive to Richmond. I have to work in the morning.
6: How much have you had to drink?
0: Just a few. It'll be fine. I know the road. Let's go.
6: I've had the best time tonight. I cannot wait to do that. Watch out!
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2: 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We actually have ability. 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
2: What a night. I absolutely loved the concert. And how good were those cocktails? It's late and I have to drive to Richmond. I have to work in the morning.
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2: 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Let's go.
3: I've had the best time tonight. I cannot wait to do that. Watch out!
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0: I'm David Wood with another sports moment. In 1891, not only did James Nesmith, a 30-year-old Canadian immigrant to the US, invent basketball, but he inadvertently aided in the invention of netball. In 1895, he sent a copy of his basketball rules to Clara Bear, a sports teacher in New Orleans. Bear interpreted Naismith's drawings to mean players could not leave certain areas of the court. So in 1899, the mistake was rectified into the rules of women's basketball as zones. Women's basketball was taken then to Britain, where the original game was transferred into a passing, no-dribbling game called netball. The International Federation of Netball Associations is the sole international recognized governing body for netball, affiliated with the General Association of International Sports Federations. In Australia, the pinnacle of the sport is the Super Netball League, while every weekend over the winter months, some 350,000 people will take to the courts to play netball. With another sports moment, I'm David Wood.
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0: You know, I really love our garden, but the one thing I'm not fussed about is weeding. Jesus told this yarn about a farmer who planted some wheat, and late one night, someone who had it in for him jumped the fence and whacked a whole pile of weeds in amongst it.
1: Oh no!
0: Of course, the farmer didn't figure out until everything started to sprout. By then, the choice was either get in and pull the weeds and disturb the wheat's root system in the process, or let it grow and then harvest the two separately. Now, don't get too technical with the story, because remember, this was 2000 BC, before chemicals, before crop dusters, before combine harvesters. The picture in the story is about our lives. We've got a whole lot of wheat, but we've also got a whole lot of weeds. Ironically, they both grow side by side in this beautiful miracle called our humanity. And even more profound is the unconditional love God has for us, weeds and all.

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1: I love the Christmas songs and all the speakers on there. 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I love putting it on. 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
2: 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Not what we see that we have, it's what we hear and hear the Father asking us to give.
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0: If you look at the evidence, there's one thing that for all its beauty and complexity, the human mind doesn't cope well with. The strange part is, it's going on all the time, and yet our minds continually resist it. When Jesus was here on earth, he said something that seems a bit ethereal, and yet in its essence, is incredibly practical. He said, "Don't hoard up stuff that's only going to go rusty or get eaten by moths." I guess the underlying message is that stuff is just going to decay. And the bottom line is, so will you and I for that matter. The human mind doesn't cope all that well with change. And what was Jesus trying to alert us to? If we get attached to stuff, we're not only going to lose it at some point, but we're going to miss out on the greatest treasure, the real us, which is spirit, and goes on long after we've rusted out ourselves. It's not to say we don't have and enjoy things, but that's not what lasts.
1: Hope isn't just a word, it's a promise. Music and moments that lift your soul. Ultra 106.5.

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I might only have one match, but I can make an explosion.

0: No, I've still got a lot of fire left.
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0: Hey, this is Ben Windle with another Life Minute. We have experienced one of the worst financial crises in modern history, and it provides a great object lesson to see how God responded in the Bible to difficult situations. The master key we find in the Bible on how to deal with hard situations is this: it's faith. It opens doors and gives access to new dimensions that without it, you were locked out. When the Israelites were in the wilderness, they sent 12 people to go and spy out Canaan, which was their promised land. Now, out of that 12, 10 returned with a negative report, and 2 returned saying it was achievable. People hated the good report so much they wanted to kill the 2 people that were so positive. And yet it was only that 2 that ever made it into the promised land. Yes, that's right, the 2 with the good report. Faith equals a good report. And today it's the same. What is your report? Is it faith or fear? Go ahead, take the master key, see what doors God can open when you see life through the eyes of faith. I'm Ben Windle.
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0: Judith Ireland of the Sydney Morning Herald has reported that according to the Webster's New World College Dictionary, the word of the year for 2004 was adult essence. This is a combination of the words adult and adolescent. It refers to adults who think like teenagers or, as the New York Times reported, teenage tastes with adult credit cards. Marketers in Australia have identified 1.5 million people in their late 20s and early 30s for whom life is just about travel, acquiring cool technology, and going to the pub. With similar phenomena reported by researchers in the US and Britain, there is talk of a new international Peter pandemic. It's a great temptation to put decisions and responsibility off to another time, but this truly is the search for Neverland. Life is about taking responsibility, making wise choices, contributing to the wider good of our community, and considering our spiritual condition. I'm Carl Faze.
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us, and I would ask them if I could take you home. 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

0: Housework is an in-your-face, never-completed, tedious, ongoing chore. It is thankless, unappreciated, with little or no reward, the performance of which is measured only fairly by the person who does it. Household chores can potentially cause frustration, feelings of being taken for granted, anxiety, and even hopelessness. And to cap it all off, conflict. Couples who do not spend time to discuss this tedious part of the relationship and negotiate an agreed level of sharing the chores will inevitably argue about it. The answer is not a tit-for-tat arrangement where each chore is weighed up and balanced out so as to produce a weekly scorecard. There are two ways this can be resolved. The first is to go out of your way to do a little bit more than what is expected. And the second is to notice what your partner has done and express gratitude. A word of appreciation and thanks goes a long way to encourage people. Household chores completed with a reward of gratitude, appreciation, and thanks makes them a whole lot easier to complete. This is relationship psychotherapist Hans Kelder.
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2: Got the devil on my

Sometimes someone just takes our heart. We didn't plan it or necessarily mean for it to happen. They've just got our number. They may be the last person we or our family or friends would have expected. They may be considered unrespectable, but we're overwhelmed and transfixed with them all the time. It may be that we've known them or known of them for years, or maybe they are a chance encounter one summer's night. Either way, our extraordinary sudden love and adoration for them catches even us by surprise.

0: For many of us, our coming to believe in Jesus is just like this. We were the last ones to think that we would take a step of faith and fall madly in love with the carpenter from Galilee. But now he enthuses our whole life, and we cannot help but keep coming back to him again and again.
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0: Hey, this is Ben Windle with another Life Minute. Sometimes nature shows us some very interesting lessons. For example, there is a place in the world that nothing thrives. In fact, there is a place on Earth that is so unthriving that there is no life form. Where is this place? The Dead Sea. It is also the one place that does not give out, it only takes. There is no marine life in the Dead Sea. The high mineral and salt content of the waters make it impossible for fish or plants to live. Water flows into the Dead Sea from streams and rivers, but does not flow out. The lesson it teaches us is simple. If you want to thrive in life, then you need to learn how to give. This is the principle of generosity. Find a way today that you can be generous with your finances, words, time, and emotions. Spread the love a little today, folks. I'm Ben Windle.
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1: In this bulletin, Pauline Hanson willing to work with the Victorian Coalition and a win to the Geelong Cats. Good morning, I'm Jaden James. One Nation's Melbourne fundraiser went ahead last night despite a change in venue, with protesters standing outside the building. Pauline Hanson has reportedly told attendees that she is willing to work with the coalition if she can't form government on her own in Victoria, because Labor is toxic. She says after the party pulled 25% of the primary vote in recent Victorian polling, that was all she needed to know.
2: People are desperate to get change. They want to get rid of Jacinda Allen. They've had enough of it. When you have those gangs on the streets, when you have the crime, machetes, carjacking, break-ins, it's basic crime. Then if you go to the firefighters as well, and then you have the farming sector, and then people are taxed to the hilt with the land tax, they can't cope anymore.
1: In the last Victorian election, One Nation only received 0.2% of first preference votes. A group of federal MPs are heading to the Soccer World Cup, but the Sports Minister, Annika Wells, won't be one of them. Five MPs will be attending as guests of football

0: Australia. Ms. Wells has recently faced scrutiny over a number of taxpayer-funded trips. The opposition has branded next week's parliamentary inquiry into the federal government's tax changes as a sham. Some vocal critics of the changes have been stopped from taking part. Liberal leader Angus Taylor says the government's decision to block people from the inquiry is problematic.
1: This inquiry is a sham. It is an absolute sham. The very people who should be in front of the inquiry talking about Labor's toxic taxes have been prevented from doing so.
0: The hearing will examine Labor's decision to rein in the capital gains tax discount and negative gearing concessions. A 14-year-old Melbourne girl at the centre of an alleged anti-Semitic rampage has been granted bail after another run with the police. The girl has had 109 charges dropped because of her age. She is facing six new charges, including aggravated burglary, theft of a motor vehicle and unlicensed driving, relating to offences in Melbourne's southeastern suburbs of Berwick and Officer last month. Elon Musk's SpaceX has raised $75 billion ahead of the world's biggest stock market launch. The space exploration and artificial intelligence company's shares were priced at $135 each. Chief Executive Elon Musk, already the richest man in the world, is set to become the world's first trillionaire. In the AFL, Geelong proved too good for the Gold Coast Suns in round 14, making it the Suns' third loss in a row.
2: But the Cats finished with a 45-point win, 15-15-105 to the Suns' 8-12-60.
0: Round 14 continues with the D's taking on the Bombers, North Melbourne having their home game in Perth playing against the Eagles, and tonight Port Adelaide hosting the Swans. And in the NRL, a win for the Dolphins over the Sydney Roosters, 48-10. That's the latest news in sport. I'm Jaden James.
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5: A stretch of the Channel Highway south of Margate is getting a lower speed limit after a string of crashes. A plan to paint Burnie's Emu River Bridge yellow ahead of the city's bicentenary has drawn community pushback, and the 150-year-old Rinderston Tunnel has reopened after Tasrail completed a major track upgrade. 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
6: 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With God we can gain the victory, and he'll trample down our enemies.
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6: It's 5 minutes past six. A few showers today and 18 degrees. Back to overcast temperatures tomorrow, close to average 8 to 13. Back to work Monday, overcast and 4 to 13. And your sunrise at 7:35.

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Band Reeves, if I didn't have you, it's 16 minutes past six. It's a Saturday morning sports breakfast. NHL Game 6 of the Stanley Cup Final comes up on Monday. The Carolina Hurricanes and the Las Vegas Golden Knights. In the Major League Baseball, the Pirates and Marlins, Nationals and Mariners at 8:40 this morning. At 9 a.m., Orioles and Padres, Guardians and Tigers. 9:15, the Red Sox and the Rangers, the Mets and the Braves, the Reds and the Diamondbacks and the Blue Jays and the Yankees. 9:40, the Brewers and Phillies, the White Sox and the Dodgers. At 10 a.m., the Twins and the Cardinals, the Royals and the Astros. 11:40, the Angels and the Rays. And at midday today, the Athletics and the Rockies and the Giants and the Cubs. 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

Paul Coleman trio there with Run at 26 minutes after 6. 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Rugby roundup time. Super Rugby semi-finals today at 4:30. The Chiefs and Crusaders. Super Women's Rugby today at noon. The Drua and the Western Force tomorrow. The Brumbies and the Waratahs from Tuggeranong. Locally, the Tasmanian Rugby Union's five-time premiership at 3 p.m. today. Round 6, Harlequins and Devonport. Round 6 at 3 p.m. Glenorchy and Tarunda Launceston have the bye. Down in the championship, there are also five teams competing in round 6. 1:30 today, Hutchins, Utahs and Tarunda. And at 3 o'clock, it is Launceston 2 and Eastern Suburbs with Burnie having the bye. From Rugby Union across to Rugby League. Split round, round 14 of 27. The Warriors and Sharks at 5:30 today. Parramatta and Canberra at 7:30. One match tomorrow at 2, the West Tigers and the Titans. State of Origin midweek Wednesday. New South Wales and Queensland at the MCG. New South Wales leading the State of Origin 1-0. And round 16 of 27 come Friday night. It's the Knights and the Dragons.

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0: Ray and Joy, Ultra 106.5 on air on purpose with the Saturday Sports Breakfast for Dave. Approaching halfway through the month of June, it's the 13th today, and statewide weather. Rain heavy at times in Burnie and Devonport and Launceston, 16. A few light showers at St Helens, 18. Rain heavy at times, Strawn, 17. And a few light showers for Hobart today at a top of 18 degrees.
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0: In our culture, there are far more negative labels that we call people than positive ones. Labels are when we call a person something like, you idiot. There are hundreds of these labels. We have very few, if any, positive labels that just roll off the tongue. You lover or you kind person. They don't seem to work. Negative labels, expressed in anger or hurt and stick, they are often remembered and very difficult to undo. In good marriages, negative labels are never used. Some couples decide to ban them completely from their relationship. They have a rule to stick to the issue and never attack the other person. What will make your marriage great is a constant stream of words that express love, that point out the good in your partner, words that express encouragement, words of endearment, words that soften the heart and produce a smile. This is relationship psychotherapist Hans Kelder.
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To athletics and also tennis, we have Athletics South's Premiership Round 7 at Huntingfield today. The Czechia Half Marathon Championships are on this weekend. Next Tuesday, the 16th, the primary schools cross country. And then on Friday, the 19th, the Diamond League in Doha. Commonwealth Games coming up July 23 to August 2. While in tennis, it's the Boss Open in Germany and the Labima in the Netherlands. While on the WTA, it's Queens and Labima all leading up towards Wimbledon.

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World champion cyclist Georgia Baker and Felicita Wilson-Hafton have become the first Tasmanian selected for this year's Commonwealth Games. They're more than a decade apart in age, but the pair will team up on the track at the Chris Hoy Velodrome in Glasgow this year. Hockey, round 10, halfway through the season. Women's on turf 1, 11:45 Diamondbacks Uni, 1:15 OHA Canterbury, 2:45 Derwent rather, and 2:45 Canterbury Northwest Grads. The men are out on turf 2 with OHA and Derwent at 11:45, Canterbury and Northwest Grads at 1:15, and Diamondbacks and Uni rounding out the day at 2:45.

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1: In this bulletin, the US and Iran reaching closer to a peace deal and a One Nation fundraiser in Melbourne sparking security concerns. Good morning, I'm Jaden James. Mediators in Pakistan claim the final text of a peace deal between the United States and Iran has been agreed upon by both sides. Iranian officials say peace has never been closer, despite a brief exchange and military fire earlier this week. The tentative agreement is expected to be signed in the coming days and includes terms to dismantle Tehran's nuclear program. Back home, One Nation founder and leader Pauline Hanson says the reason for a venue change in Melbourne at the last minute was not due to security concerns. It was because too many people had booked and were on the waiting list for the fundraiser. However, protesters crossed town and a group of around 30 yelled and chanted outside the building. Ms. Hanson says she is always concerned about the safety of her supporters and reminds everyone that Australia is a democracy that allows free speech.
2: That's what happened many years ago, 30 years ago, when I had the meetings. The way that our followers or supporters who wanted to come to venues to listen to me, they were terribly attacked, terribly, and it was so wrong. I don't want to see that happen again.
1: One Nation has received over $3.4 million in donations for its Fire the Liar campaign. A new poll has locked in Victorian Premier Jacinta Allen as the nation's least popular premier. The new Demos poll canvassed a little over 1,000 voters, leaving Labor's primary vote at just 21%, down almost 16 points from the 2022 election result. Labor now sits behind both the Coalition and One Nation, the Greens next. As for Jacinta Allen, her approval rating is minus 39.

0: 9. Business leaders are warning of an economic downpour in the wake of Federal Labor's proposed capital gains tax changes. Carolee Katsimbanis explains.
1: Many people have claimed this to be the case since the budget was handed down last month, but now a former Treasury official does say the changes to CGT will leave Australian companies paying one of the highest tax rates in the world of more than 50% on retained corporate profits. Fund managers are warning these changes will put business off from reinvesting in Australia for growth, and it'll make Australia a less attractive place to locate and raise capital. Carolee Katsimbanis reporting.
0: In the AFL, it was a whitewash for Geelong last night at home in more ways than one. Fans were encouraged to turn up waving white towels on the field. The Cats tailed up the Suns, winning by 45 points. Geelong coach Chris Scott impressed after a slow start. His side applied the pressure.
2: Our two young ruckmen were super tonight. Like Mitch Edwards coming back in was really solid, and DeConning built on, you know, his really good performance from last week as well. So when you have that kind of performance from your big guys, it certainly helps the guys at ground level.
0: The final score, Geelong 105 to Suns 60. That's the latest news in sport. I'm Jaden James.
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5: Two teenagers have been charged with wounding after an 18-year-old was allegedly struck on the head with a meat mallet while waiting for a bus in Kingston. Five wildlife artworks displayed at Hobart Airport are being auctioned to raise money for Bonnerong Wildlife Sanctuary, and a stretch of the Channel Highway south of Margate is getting a lower speed limit after a string of crashes. 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
6: 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Now for the good news from Isaiah 26 verse 3. You will keep in perfect peace those whose minds are steadfast because they trust in you.
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6: 7:05. It's been quite a nice week, but there's a bit of rain on the way today and some showers, 18 degrees. Tomorrow, back to overcast weather and average temperatures 8 to 13 and a cool start Monday, 4 to 13 remaining. Mainly fine, back to work and school for the last couple of weeks of term.

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1: We went to the Batu Caves in Malaysia, and it was the first time my daughter had seen a monkey. She was feeding them bananas and laughing and enjoying life and having the best moment. But every monkey group has an idiot, and the idiot monkey came up and mauled her for her bananas and scratched her and bit her on the arm and left her distraught and crying. I wanted to kick the thing, but she bounced back pretty quickly, actually. Within a few minutes, she was laughing again and having a grand old time. It made me realize I spend way too much time letting the idiot monkey affect me. Whether it be the negative person or the gaslighting narcissist or somebody else who seems determined to ruin your day. Ultimately, our happiness shouldn't hinge on anyone else's behavior. If the idiot monkey is ruining your day, go find some monkeys that are a lot more fun to be around.
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Local netball, round 19 of 21 today. All games at 3:30. Hawks and the Kingston Blues. Devon and the South East Suns. Cavs and Waratah Kerana have the bye. And Netball Australia's announced the 2026-27 Australian Diamonds squad ahead of the Commonwealth Games in Glasgow and October's Constellation Cup against the New Zealand Silver Ferns. In Super Netball, up to round 14 now, with the Sunshine Coast Lightning taking on the Adelaide Thunderbirds at City Downs 5 this afternoon. Melbourne Mavericks entertaining the Queensland Firebirds at 7 at John Cain Arena. Backing up tomorrow afternoon at 2 at John Cain, Melbourne Vixens and West Coast Fever. And then finally in Sydney at Ken Rosewillow Arena, it'll be the Giants and New South Wales Swifts to wrap up the round.

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0: We're messengers just halfway home at 22 minutes past seven. In golf, just the one event this weekend. It is the Canadian Open.
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2: 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They love the music choices. They just like the whole thing.
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Maybe I ain't really know what living is. 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So astounding. 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

0: Young and free, this is Living at 7.30. If you're over in the west, it's a pretty chilly start. Looking for 18 degrees and overcast today. Adelaide, a few showers in 19. Alice Springs, fine in 28. Darwin, fine in 33. Brisbane, showers 24. Sydney, fine 22. Canberra, showers and 17 after a cool start. Melbourne, 17 with rain and a few showers for Hobart today. And a top of 18 degrees.
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2: 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I'm very worried. My old clunker's costing me a fortune to run.
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Below my faith, only love can hurt like this. 20 minutes to 8, 1890. The U.S. National Tennis Championship final was held at Philadelphia. Ellen Roosevelt defeated the defending champion Bertha Townsend in straight sets. 1991, a spectator killed by lightning during the U.S. Open golf tournament. And in 2003, English county teams played the first T20 series.

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Carina Lindsvist, the tennis player, is 63. Bettina Bunge, the German tennis player, is 63 as well. And Paavo Nurmi, the Finnish distance legend, 1897 to 1973.

Hi there, Mum. Take a breather. It's Vanessa here with your Mummy Minute. Hearing. It is fascinating how selective it is in children. Apparently, with the latest and greatest headphones, we need to yell or take them off when parents deign to require something of us. This means that adults think they can have a chat in the kitchen about their child with voices lowered to keep things private. Think again. Mum, I do not do that. I can still hear you, you know. So we tested it and went even quieter. I can still hear you. Thus, the capacity to hear instruction must be in direct correlation to interest in that instruction. Mum just wanted to encourage you today. You are doing great, trying to determine when you can and can't have a conversation. You are important. Thanks for being a mum.

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2: Happy birthday, happy birthday, happy birthday.
1: And three nominees for the birthday cake today. We have Elizabeth Imms, happy 18th. Elizabeth, welcome to adulthood. Such an amazing young lady. We want you to have the best day ever. Olivia Dakin, also celebrating. Dear Olivia, very happy birthday. Hope your day's filled with joy and lots of special family memories to cherish. All my love to my dear daughter from your mum. And Mike Jabert, happy birthday, Dad. What an innings it's been. You're truly the best. You have a special day and a lovely year. May God bless you and keep you going for many years to come. Lots of love from the family. That's the Jabert family. I do know someone else who's celebrating this weekend. I'm not quite sure whether his birthday is today, but Martin is celebrating a birthday today. And he'll be 70. So happy birthday to you, Martin, and hope your day's a good one. Ineligible to win the birthday cake because of a family connection. Okay, so we've got Elizabeth, number one. Number two is Olivia. Number three is Mike. The random number generator has been struck, and it's come on number three. So, Mike Jabert, you have won the birthday cake. Thanks to our station sponsor, Treats on Franklin.

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1: In this bulletin, the White House remaining optimistic over a US-Iran peace deal, and SpaceX makes history on Wall Street. Good morning, I'm Jaden James. Iran's foreign ministry says a memorandum of understanding with the United States could be signed remotely within the next few days. White House officials remain optimistic about the deal, which could see a formal signing ceremony held in Switzerland as early as Sunday. If finalised, the ceasefire deal would trigger a 60-day period of negotiations to implement terms and dismantle Tehran's nuclear program. Back home, One Nation leader Pauline Hanson was forced to flee through a back door as a small group of noisy protesters chanted slogans and banged on drums outside a fundraiser in South Melbourne last night. The event was originally planned for a restaurant in Moonee Ponds, but it was switched at the last minute. Victims of the January bushfires that tore through parts of Victoria are still living in tents, while portables remain empty. Nationals MP for Euroa, Annabelle Cleland, says they're being ignored by the Allan government. She claims the portables are sitting empty in storage.
2: We have 200 primary residents that lost their homes in the January bushfires. One of the heartbreaking figures that's keeping me up at night at the moment is 15 of them are living in tents. 15 families are living in tents at the moment. In the middle of winter, it's freezing up in our country. We've got families washing their kids in portable showers at the Ruffey CFA at night.
1: More than 436,000 hectares of land were burnt in the bushfires. Secret text messages and hours of phone calls have exposed a senior public servant accused of leaking confidential Queensland government data to the CFMEU. Tribunal documents reveal Workplace Health and Safety Director Helen Burgess acted as a conduit for the union. She now faces losing her job after already spending 18 months suspended on full pay. SpaceX has made history on Wall Street, soaring past a $2 trillion valuation on its first day of trading on the Nasdaq. The company's $75 billion float is officially the largest IPO in global history, beating the previous record held by Saudi Aramco. Now the world's first trillionaire, founder Elon Musk says he could never have predicted the scale of his company's success.
3: I give SpaceX less than a 10% chance of succeeding at all. In fact, I told people,

0: enable this. I said, look, we're probably going to fail, but you know, we should give it a try, because if we don't, we will never be a truly space-faring civilization.
1: SpaceX shares has jumped by more than 20% in its NASDAQ debut. In sport, the Dolphins have won 6 NRL games in a row for the first time in the club's history. Coach Trent Robinson says he's not worried about whether or not his team's in sync.
2: I felt like the spirit was really high. You could see how hard they were working for each other. But I did expect more out of some of the leaders out there, just to control those moments a bit better.
1: 12 players missed the clash due to Origin duty. That's the latest news in sport. I'm Jaden James.
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4: A plan to paint Burnie's Emu River Bridge yellow ahead of the city's bicentenary has drawn community pushback. A 150-year-old train tunnel in the southern Midlands has reopened after TasRail completed a major track upgrade. And two teenagers have been charged with wounding after an 18-year-old was allegedly struck on the head with a meat mallet while waiting for a bus in Kingston. For more of the latest and to be notified when news breaks in your area, download the free Pulse Tasmania app today.
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5: 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He alone is my rock and my salvation. He's my fortress. I won't be shaken.
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5: And time to have a look at the weather for Hobart today. A few showers around, top of 18 degrees, which is about 5 above average for this time of the year. Tomorrow, closer to average, an overcast 8 to 13. Back to work Monday, cool start 4, 13. The expected maximum, mainly fine.

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Quarter past eight, Forrest Frank there is thankful as we move to the sport of basketball and NBL 1 South on the road to Frankston tonight and Ringwood tomorrow for the Hobart Chargers. Northern Force playing Ballarat tomorrow and then next Friday they're at home to Sandringham. NBA Finals Game 5 tomorrow at 10:30. It's Spurs and Knicks.

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0: Newsboys there and a million pieces coming up to 25 past eight in cricket. County cricket and the ICC Women's World T20 Cup about to get underway. 11.30 tonight, Australia will be taking on South Africa at Old Trafford in the first of the women's T20 matches. Also today is day one of the international between India and Afghanistan. Tomorrow, Bangladesh and Australia, the third one-day international. Will we win one or will they get a clean sweep? They won the first two. Wednesday, also the T20 series starts between Bangladesh and Australia. Maybe we'll do a better job there. And on Friday, the second T20, Bangladesh and Australia. Back to the Wednesday matches at the ICC Women's World Cup, Australia and Bangladesh at Headingley. Also on Wednesday, England and New Zealand in the second test at the Oval.
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0: The movie The Incredibles is about finding direction amidst life's distractions, diversions, and frustrations. Perhaps it might have been better entitled Middle-Age Marriage Counseling. Our hero, the 40-something Mr. Incredible, complete with paunch, is somewhat disconnected from his family, being secretly preoccupied with his own bygone glory days. His wife says to him that if you're going to make this marriage work, you're going to have to be more than Mr. Incredible. All too often, people identify that which truly fulfills them as some events outside the home. In Mr. Incredible's case, his past glory days as a superhero. The lesson to learn is that it's simply not enough to be incredible outside the home and a non-contributor within. You know, life is not only about you.
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Sanctus Real and Dare to Hope, 25 minutes to 9. Let's move along to the sport of soccer, the round ball game, NPL round 11 today. Clarence Zebras and South Hobart, 4:45 Launceston United, Devonport, and at 4:45 Glenorchy Knights and Riverside. Tomorrow it is Ulverston and Launceston City, and South East and the Kingborough Lions, who will be playing in the round of 32 in the Football Australia Cup. Women's Super League Round 10, Glenorchy Knights and Launceston United 12:15, 4:45 Riverside Olympic Kingborough Lions, and 4:45 Launceston City taking on Taroona. Whilst tomorrow, South Hobart and Devonport will meet at 2 o'clock.

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0: Time quarter to nine, Healing from Sarah Reeves. And you're on air on purpose with Dave, ultra106five.com, the place to go to make your deduction. As we look at day two of the FIFA World Cup matches today in Group D, USA and Paraguay at 11. Tomorrow morning at 5 a.m., Group B, Qatar and Switzerland. 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And also tomorrow at 2 p.m., the Socceroos and Turkey. The next match for the Aussies, June 20 at 5 a.m., USA and the Socceroos. And then at midday on June 26th, Paraguay and the Socceroos. The Commonwealth Games coming up in Glasgow, July 23 to August 2. But speaking of the FIFA World Cup, I have an expert from the Victoria University joining me in just 60 seconds to have a look at the upcoming series and what we can expect from the World Cup.
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0: And you're on the Sports Breakfast with Dave. We've got a couple of games down in the FIFA World Cup. And to find out a little bit more about it, we're off to the Victorian University. Dr. Andrew Ross is my guest, and they have told me he is a soccer mad researcher. That's a nice title.
4: Yeah, thanks, Dave. Thanks for having me. And yeah, it's a title I've been trying to get on the radio for basically 10 years. Thank you very much.
0: Well, you've got it, but you've lost me for a minute because you can't be a soccer mad researcher. You'd have to be a football mad researcher.
4: That's correct. Yeah, and you know, I think that if my dad knew that I was saying soccer, I wouldn't get back home to Scotland. That's for sure. So you're exactly right there.
0: It's funny, isn't it? We have the Socceroos, and they're playing in the FIFA World Cup of football. If you go back, they roll the clock back a few years, and we used to have Soccer Australia, and then they decided it was a world game. The world game was football, association football, by definition, and so therefore it would become Football Australia. But it just hasn't lobbed in the psyche of the Australian, has it?
4: No, I think it's because of all the different codes, and in some ways, I think it just makes it easier in conversation. Right? You're at a barbecue and someone says soccer, you know what they're talking about.
0: Mm. Yeah. But for the diehards, of course, it is football, and it's the Football World Cup, and the opening game was the one that produced some of the shocks. Is this something we might need to look forward to? Three red cards and two goals?
4: I think it is. It's good that there was a couple of goals in the first game. The three red cards, I think that was a shock to me. But, you know, with the new rules, FIFA have got new rules. I think referees under the spotlight, anybody that watches the English Premier League will know that there was a lot of red cards last year last season. So, yeah, I think it's a warning shot to all the teams and for sure that they're definitely not going to be taking a lot of grief from the players this time around.
0: Mm. And of course, in our pool, we've got the USA. We don't meet them for a little while yet. We've got Turkey, and I think it's Paraguay as well in our pool. So a lot of my friends are going, oh, well, we'd have to be half a chance in this one, wouldn't we? And I think the answer to that question is maybe after our result against Switzerland.
4: Yeah, look, I mean, it's the biggest World Cup in history, 48 teams, 12 groups of four with a round of 32. So that means there's eight best third place teams. So I did, through my calculations, if you can get one win and not concede too many goals, so not be in the minus or maybe be sort of level on goal difference, you've got a really good chance of getting through to the round of 32. And as you know, the Socceroos made it the last time. to the round of 32. So, look, I think we've got a chance. I think that, I mean, USA being the host, they're going to be difficult. Paraguay, I think that's maybe where we'll get the win. But Turkey, the first game there on Sunday, they're under my dark horses title, and I think they're going to be potentially do quite well. So that's going to be a tough first game.
0: Mm. I've got to say, Andrew, Turkey of all sides is an interesting one for us to draw, given the history that goes back for hundreds of years between the two countries.
4: Yeah, for sure. Yeah, it's going to be an interesting one. But you know what? The Socceroos are organised. They've got good high work rate. They're a physical team. We might be able to get something off a set piece. So we've got some good players. You know, we've got Jordi Boss out left wing back, and Mohamed Touré up front scored about 10 goals in 12 games for Norwich there. So you never know. It's a difficult one, but I think we've got a chance.
0: Mm. Well, it certainly is a fascinating one. If I had to say to you at this stage in the piece, three or four games in, who looks like they might be making it through to the finals, who would be your top four for the semis?
4: Well, you've got to go with this, you know, a sort of smaller type country, or so, you know, even dark horses have never really won the World Cup. It's always been the big four. So you've got your Spain, Germany, France, and you've got Brazil and Argentina. So they're the sort of big names, and with England kind of, unfortunately, keeping me up at night sometimes as a Scotsman, with potentially doing quite well in this tournament. So they'd be my sort of teams that are likely to make the semi-finals, with sort of some of the dark horses being maybe Norway, with Haaland and Odegaard, some of the best players in the world. If they had a good sort of qualifying round, so they've got a chance. You've got Morocco, that's unfortunately in Scotland's group there. They made the final of the African Cup of Nations, so they're an excellent team, although a lot of people would say you can't really classify them as dark horses because they're sort of ranked number 9 in the world. So they're good. And even Japan have got a, you know, they've got a, and Turkey are both countries that I think will do well in this FIFA World Cup.
0: Mm. Oh, it's going to be fascinating. It's going to run over the next month, and we're going to see a whole lot of very interesting games. And the best part is the first Aussie games at 2 o'clock in the afternoon Australian time. That was perfectly organised.
4: Yeah, this time round, the times for Australians is really on our side, with it being in Canada, Mexico, and the US. So, you know, I sort of urge everybody, with that first one for sure at 2 o'clock, you really aren't going to get very often a FIFA World Cup where those times are on our side. So, yeah, I think I'd urge people to tune into that first game.
0: Mm. Well, I'm sure you're going to have the matchsticks on the eyes, because there are lots of games in the night and in the early morning, and as well as in the middle of the day, like we have for our first game against Turkey. But Dr. Andrew Ross, it's been a pleasure to chat with you on the program for the Victoria University about the World Game and the FIFA World Cup. We'll look forward to what unfolds over the next couple of weeks.
4: Thank you very much for having me.

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1: In this bulletin, tech shares attracting young investors to the stock market and the New South Wales opposition pledging to introduce a feral pig bounty. Good morning, I'm Jaden James. One Nation's Melbourne fundraiser went ahead last night despite a change in venue, with some protesters standing outside the building. The fundraiser was originally scheduled for a restaurant in Moonee Ponds, but later cancelled. Pauline Hanson says Australia is a democracy, and she has the right to express her views and the party's policies.
2: The people in Victoria want change. The people of Australia wide want change. They're really hurting. They're sick and tired of their the government that we have now, so they want change.
1: Ms. Hanson has reportedly told attendees that she is willing to work with the Victorian Coalition if she can't form government on her own. Investment services say the boom in tech shares is attracting an increasingly younger demographic to the stock market. SpaceX this week posted the largest initial public offering in history, raising $75 billion US. Artificial intelligence operators Anthropic and OpenAI are predicted to float similar numbers. Raise Invest Chief Executive Craig Keary says those companies are generating serious interest from younger backers.
3: We're seeing an increasing percentage of those investors that really look to pursue those what we call higher growth, higher reward, long-term opportunities. So it's not surprising that something like this has attracted such strong interest globally.
1: SpaceX soared past a $2 trillion valuation on its first day of trading on the NASDAQ. Students are demanding answers after a final exam worth half their marks was leaked on the Chinese version of TikTok. The University of Sydney says it is treating the security breach with urgency, warning anyone involved faces significant consequences. Concerns are growing across the globe about wearable technology making traditional exams unreliable. The New South Wales opposition has pledged $300 million to fight feral pests if elected, including a first-of-its-kind bounty on feral pigs. Under the pilot, registered hunters could pocket up to $50 per pig snout to protect local farmers. Invasive Species Council Chief Executive Jack Goff says farmers can't tackle pests alone.
4: Next week, we've got the New South Wales budget as well, and I'm going to be looking very closely to see whether the government will be looking at a baseline increase and a change to the longevity of funding, because that is desperately needed.
1: The Invasive Species Council estimates that there are more than 20 million feral pigs nationwide. In sport, Canada has drawn its FIFA World Cup clash with Bosnia and Herzegovina 1-1 in Toronto. The co-hosts coming from a goal down with a 78th minute goal from star

0: A striker, Kyle Larin.
1: Canada looking to oblige here. It's Kyle Larin! The goal-scoring feeling they craved on their own patch.
0: That call on SBS. That's the latest news in sport. I'm Jaden James.
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3: Local news update.
4: A 42-year-old man has died after his car rolled on the Midland Highway near Ponville, north of Hobart overnight. Five wildlife artworks displayed at Hobart Airport are being auctioned to raise money for Bonnerong Wildlife Sanctuary, and a stretch of the Channel Highway south of Margate is getting a lower speed limit after a string of crashes. 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
5: 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Let us not grow weary in doing good, for at the proper time we can reap the harvest.
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5: 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We're into the last hour of the Sports Breakfast on air on purpose at Ultra 106.5. A showery day in 18. Back to overcast weather and average temperatures tomorrow. So rug up, 8 to 13 and 4 to 13 rug up even more Monday. It'll be an overcast day for back to work and school with holidays in July fast approaching.

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1: A few years ago, whilst my husband and I were on the way to a doctor's appointment where I was actually diagnosed with breast cancer, there was a verse that was shared on the hour, and it was from Psalm 121, which is actually my mum and dad's wedding verse. And, you know, it was, "The Lord watches over you. He will never let you go," basically. And I didn't know then that my life was about to dramatically change. And what a verse to go into breast cancer with at the age of 27. So those words, they might seem irrelevant sometimes, but boy, do they pack a punch.
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Taylor Swift there with the fate of Ophelia in motorsport this weekend, the Formula One Grand Prix of Barcelona at Catalunya, and the Pocono NASCAR 400. Next week's the Triple Crown for the supercars in Darwin and the IndyCar Grand Prix of Wisconsin.

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Natasha Bedingfield's Unwritten at 9:30 as we check the weather around the state. Rain for Burnie, Devonport and Launceston 16. Showers at St Helens 18. Rain heavy at times on the west coast, Strawn 17. And a few showers for Hobart today. Top of 18, around 5 above average.

0: 25-10, Seph Schüttler there is running back to you as we move along to the AFL round 14 today. 1 o'clock, North Melbourne and Essendon from Perth. 7:35 from Adelaide, Port Adelaide and Sydney. 1:10 tomorrow, Richmond and Brisbane from Bellerive Oval. 3:15, St Kilda and the Giants. And buys for Collingwood, Carlton, Hawthorn and Fremantle this week. Round 15 will start Thursday night with the Dockers and the Cats, and on Friday night the Suns and the Hawks, and Geelong and the Gold Coast. VFL round 12 at York Park, the Devils and Richmond. VFLW round 5, the Devils and Richmond at York Park. SFL locally today, halfway mark of the season at 1 o'clock, Clarence and Kingborough, with Dusty playing for Clarence. Glenorchy, who lost points during the week because of a breach of points in a team. They will be taking on North Hobart, traditional rivals at KG5 at 1. And then at 2 o'clock, down at the tip, it's Lauderdale and Brighton. Old Scholars, all matches at 2 o'clock this afternoon in round 9 of 18, so they're the halfway mark of the season. Richmond and Dosa, OHA and St Virgil's, Uni and Hutchins.
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3: 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An accident, breakdown or slow traffic and it is on. 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

0: G'day, it's Andy Kirk here. In 2700 BC, Emperor Wing Ti asked his wife to find out what was damaging the mulberry tree. The Empress noticed that a moth was laying tiny eggs on the leaves of the mulberry tree and a caterpillar was being born. The caterpillar then wrapped itself with a small thread, making a cocoon. She took this cocoon and dropped it in hot water and saw one single thread unwind itself. And when it was stretched out, it was very long. She had discovered silk. Over the next many hundreds of years, this material became one of the most expensive materials in the world. You see, a problem had produced an opportunity for the emperor and empress. And this is the same for us today. We need to look past problems and find the silk in each situation. Instead of seeing problems, learn to see opportunities. The difference is not the problem, but the way we look at it. I'm Andy Kirk. Super
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o'clock with Sonic Flood, and I want you to know we have a thought for the day from the runner Eric Liddell. Many years ago, Eric once said this: in the dust of defeat, as well as the laurels of victory, there's a glory to be found if one has at least done their best.

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2: In this bulletin, a peace deal between the US and Iran expected to be signed off and calls for a royal commission into domestic violence in Australia. Good morning, I'm Jaden James. A peace deal between the United States and Iran is now closer than ever, with a final sign-off date expected in the coming days. Mediators in Pakistan claim a final agreement has been reached, but US officials are warning not everyone within Iran's leadership structure has agreed to the terms. The deal reportedly hinges on Iran indefinitely halting its nuclear program, a term that has denied 38 previous attempts of a peace deal. Political scientist Simon Jackman says things are looking more realistic this time around.
3: But here's what's different this time. We are getting every couple of hours some more encouraging news, critically from the Iranian side. It's a very brave Iranian leader that goes out, given how much competition and how fractured their government is at the moment, that's willing to say we're close to a deal.
2: The pact paves the way for a phased lifting of sanctions on Tehran. Federal Labor and Coalition MPs have voted to boost taxpayer-funded election payouts by up to 43%. Under the changes, the public funding rate will jump from $3.49 to $5 for every vote an eligible candidate secures. Several senior party officials have criticised the increase, labelling it unnecessary. Federal independents claim survivors of domestic violence are choosing between poverty and safety due to a failing family law system. Rising legal fees and strict means tests for legal aid are reportedly leaving vulnerable parents with bills totalling hundreds of thousands of dollars. While the Prime Minister has previously dismissed calls for a royal commission, the crossbench is renewing calls for a national inquiry. One Nation's WA leader, Rod Caddies, says he would welcome the opportunity to work with the state opposition leader ahead of the next WA election, but says Basil Zempelis is yet to reach out in any official capacity. Mr. Caddies, along with Philip Scott, are the only representatives of Pauline Hanson's party in WA Parliament. A new poll has cemented Victorian leader Jacinta Allen as Australia's least popular premier. The Demos poll in the Herald Sun gives her a minus 39 rating. Labor's primary vote sits at just 21 points. That's almost 16 points down since the 2022 election. If an election was held now, the coalition under Jess Wilson would easily win. In the NRL, the Dolphins have made it 6 in a row in round 15 with a 48-10 demolition of the Sydney Roosters at Suncorp Stadium. The home side was up 36-0 before Sydney could first score 60 minutes in. Coach Christian Wolf says although the points haul was impressive, their defence was the real standout.
4: I thought our defence was outstanding for all of the game. Two tries they probably didn't deserve, and I don't mean that disrespectfully, but we didn't catch the ball on one, and the other one, Kurt, doesn't usually make that mistake.
2: Later today, the Warriors host the Sharks, then the Eels play against the Raiders. And in the FIFA World Cup, co-hosts Canada have drawn with their Group B clash with Bosnia 1-1. That's the latest news in sport. I'm Jaden James.
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7: A 42-year-old man has died after his car rolled on the Midland Highway near Pondville, north of Hobart, overnight. A plan to paint Burnie's Emu River Bridge yellow ahead of the city's bicentenary has drawn community pushback. And a 150-year-old train tunnel in the southern Midlands has reopened after Tasrail completed a major track upgrade. For more of the latest and to be notified when news breaks in your area, download the free Pulse Tasmania app today.
5: Pulse Tasmania News.